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4: 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The latest weather is next.
5: And a very good morning to you. A little bit of a grey Sunday morning for the mid-north coast, a possible shower, partly cloudy, and near zero chance other than in the north for those showers. And in Kempsey, currently 19.8, looking for a max of 25 today, getting down to 12 overnight. Humidity on 85%. The winds from the west-northwest, 7 kilometres per hour, wind gusts 11, and air pressure 1,023.4 hectopascals. No active warnings for our region. Taking a look at the Macquarie coastal waters for today, Sunday until midnight. The winds from the northeast, 10 to 15 knots, reaching up to 20 knots south of Port Macquarie during the afternoon and evening. Seas below 1 metre, increasing to 1 to 1.5 metres south of Port Macquarie by tonight. And the swell from the east, 1.5 to 2 metres. And on the water, partly cloudy, 60% chance of showers. And for Kempsey today, expecting up to 1 mil of rain, so not much in it. Looking at the forecast for the next few days, tomorrow, Monday, expecting a partly cloudy day, a max of 27. For Tuesday, a shower or 2, 25. And for Wednesday, partly cloudy, a max of 25, a minimum sitting around 12, 13. That's our weather wrap for you at the moment. Lynn Leedham with you. Welcome along to Radio Waves. Hope you can stay with me over the next 4 hours for our musical journey. Let's get underway with Josh Orange.

Oh, there they are, Josh Orange and Songs for the Journey. We've certainly got a music journey in store for you today, and very, very, very quiet around Kempsey today. It surprises me sometimes just how busy it can be, and the other extreme, just how quiet it can be. Hardly a car on the road today, so that's great. Everyone's relaxing at home the way it should be. And we've got our think tank questions coming up around 11:15 today, general knowledge and music questions to make you think. And we also continue with the Australian history of supporting man on the moon space projects. That's coming up around 10:50 this morning. And a great lot of music for you over the next 4 hours on our music journey. For you right now, Bruce Sainty on The Weekend.

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2: And it's coming up to 21 after 10. A very good morning to you on this grey Sunday morning. And I hope you're not feeling grey. I hope you're feeling nice and sunny. And we're listening to Bryce Sainty on the weekend and the Shantuzies there. And I'll be there for you right now. We've got a track from Grace Farris, and she's the daughter of Andrew Farris. And I had the pleasure of interviewing her a few years ago when she released her song, All the People. And she was saying she was writing the song in her bedroom and her sister knocked on the door and said, what are you doing? And she wanted to keep fairly modest and quiet about writing music. Hope you enjoy Grace Farris.

0: And good morning, Tank FM listeners. Three in a row for you. We started off with Grace Farris from the 2020s, All the People, and taking us back to the 1990s. It was a big hit, M People and Moving On Up. And they're from 1995, Sir Elton John from the album Made in England, All About Latitude.
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4: 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The latest weather is next.
0: Well, no wind and no wind gusts at the moment. Always interesting when that happens. Currently 20.3 in Kempsey, looking for a max of 25, and very light showers forecast across Kempsey and the mid-north coast today, and humidity 84%. Looking at our forecast for the next couple of days, for tomorrow we're expecting a partly cloudy day, a max of 27, and Tuesday a very light shower, a max of 25. Wednesday partly cloudy, as is Thursday, and sunny for Friday and Saturday. And the maximum temperatures for Wednesday and Thursday staying in the mid-20s and a little bit cooler on Friday and Saturday, though the sun will shine. And also those minimums starting to come down, staying in the low teens for the next four nights and getting down into single digits at last for Friday and Saturday, with minimums around 6 to 7. So you might want to think about getting that extra blanket out. For you right now, let's get back to the music with something for Kate.

Oh, some feel-good music for you this morning. Black Box and Fantasy taking us back to 1990. Before that, from 2003, Something for Kate and Song for a Sleepwalker. There might be a few sleepwalkers around this morning. See if you remember this one, Baltimore and Tarzan Boy.

0: Oh, big hit for Kylie early this century. Can't Get You Out of My Head. And also in there, Baltimore, All About Tarzan Boy. And we're not too far from our radio wave segment as we look at part two, the Australian history of supporting man on the moon space projects here on Tank FM.
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Andrew Farris there, and all the stars are mine. Well, the history of NASA in Australia goes way, way back, and our support for the moon projects goes way back. And let's just go over some of what we covered a couple of weeks ago in part one. To track spacecraft continuously, a network of deep space stations must have at least three equidistant receiving points on the Earth's surface. And NASA's first location in California had already been set up in 1958. Therefore, the other two stations would have to be one-third of the globe, 120-degree longitude either side of this location. And the first one, Woomera in South Australia, was the first deep space station to be established outside the United States. That's history, isn't it? The Australian government was already working at this site with the government of the United Kingdom on rocket and satellite research. It began as a trailer installation in 1957, and the station was operated by the Australian Department of Supply and provided support for missions until the 22nd of December 1972. Mutia, near Perth, Western Australia, was opened in 1960 for Project Mercury, Phase 1 of the American goal of landing a person on the moon. A small plaque installed in the place occupied by the communications technician's console reads, "This plaque is to mark the spot where an Australian first spoke to a space traveller." That is also interesting history. The Australian was Jerry O'Connor, communications technician at Mutia, and the space traveller was astronaut John Glenn aboard Friendship 7, and that station was closed in 1964. Carnarvon in Western Australia was built in 1963 for the Gemini program, replacing Mutia, the much larger complex used some of the equipment utilised for Project Mercury, and that station closed in 1974. So they open and they close through history. Cobi Creek in Queensland, 22.5 kilometres north of Toowoomba, was built in 1966 to support the Application Technology Satellite Program, and that station closed in 1970. And the very famous Honeysuckle Creek, Australian Capital Territory, was built for the Apollo crewed missions to the moon. It played an integral role in the Apollo 11 mission, providing the first historic pictures of man walking on the moon, Monday the 21st of July 1969. And apart from the telecast for television, Honeysuckle Creek had voice and telemetry contact with the lunar module. In 1974, at the conclusion of the Skylab and manned spaceflight activities, Honeysuckle Creek joined the DSN as Deep Space Station 44. And when the site closed in December 1981, the 26-metre antenna was relocated to Tidbinbilla and renamed Deep Space Station 46, where it was used for spacecraft position close to the Earth. Oral Valley, Australian Capital Territory, was used to support Earth orbiting satellites as part of NASA's spacecraft tracking and data acquisition network. The construction of the complex was completed in May 1965. The station supported the cooperative USAUSSR Apollo Soyuz project in 1975, when American astronauts and Soviet cosmonauts linked vehicles in Earth's orbit and carried out joint experiments in space. In December 1985, the station was closed as part of a consolidation of NASA facilities in Australia, and today much of the work of the Oral Valley and Honeysuckle Creek is handled by the Tracking and Data Relay Satellite System, TDRS. And that is our little bit of Sunday Science. We'll have more for you next week.

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3: Hello, I'm David Cameron. A man has been charged with murdering a five-year-old girl after she vanished from her home near Alice Springs. NT police have formally charged 47-year-old Jefferson Lewis with one count of murder and two counts of sexual assault. He'll face Darwin local court this week. Kumanjai Little Baby disappeared from the old-timers camp in Alice Springs last week. NT Police Commissioner Martin Dole says it's been a complex investigation.
4: This remains a deeply distressing matter, and our thoughts are firmly with Kumanjai's family, loved ones, and the wider community that have been deeply impacted by these events.
3: One Nation MP Barnaby Joyce says he's prepared to recontest his seat of New England at the next federal election. Prior to quitting the Nationals, Mr. Joyce had said he wouldn't stand again in the seat he's held since 2013. He's told Sky he'd reconsider in 2 years' time if One Nation are still performing well.
5: If it looks like we're going to get a large, a reasonable number of House of Representatives seats, then of course the party, which I'm a part of, will no doubt make the request that I stand for New England, because we have to have some oversight and some process that to make sure we look like a professional, diligent outfit.
3: The Liberal Party has retained the Victorian seat of Nepean in a state by-election. Former Mornington Shire Mayor Anthony Marsh is set to become the state's newest MP. Victorian Liberal leader Jess Wilson seized on Labor's decision not to contest the seat.
6: People who deserve more from their government deserve more to put a candidate in this election. The government did not even run a candidate here. That demonstrates how little they care about people here on the peninsula.
3: More funding and more education initiatives are needed to address a so-called cat crisis in New South Wales. That's according to the Young Animal Justice Party, who are behind a rally in Sydney today, calling for more cat desexing and greater voluntary containment of pets. Event organiser Deborah Rouse told National Radio News no nationwide mandate means cats are allowed to wander and pose a threat to native wildlife.
7: My council has 30 dog parks, leashed and off-leashes areas for dog owners and their dogs to exercise in. And we have nothing. We have nothing for cats being done. In fact, in the last 4 to 5 years, many of the councils have refused to take in stray cats, based on their reasoning that the Companion Animal Act allows cats to roam.
3: Passengers have been left stranded at US airports after the low-cost Spirit Airlines was forced out of business by rising fuel prices caused by the US-Israeli war with Iran. The BBC's Temeskin Debesai reports.
8: Air travellers across the United States have voiced frustration after Spirit Airlines suddenly ceased operations, with many saying the budget carrier's closure removes a key low-cost option. The airline said rising fuel prices had made it unsustainable to continue operating. On Saturday, it confirmed last-minute talks with creditors had collapsed, despite reports the Trump administration had been considering a bailout. Other airlines have stepped in to provide stranded passengers with discounted flights home and pledged preferential hiring for the company's 17,000 former employees.
3: In sport, Australian Formula One driver Oscar Piastri has qualified seventh for the Miami Grand Prix. Pole position went to Mercedes driver Kimi Antonelli.
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3: And a very good morning again. Currently 20.9 in Kempsey, looking for a max of 25, getting down to 12 overnight, and light showers forecast across our region today. The winds from the north, 4 kilometres per hour, wind gust 7, and air pressure 1023.5 hectopascals. No active warnings for our region. Taking a look at the Macquarie coastal waters for Sunday until midnight, the winds from the northeast 10 to 15 knots, reaching up to 20 knots south of Port Macquarie during the afternoon and evening. Seas below 1 metre, increasing to 1 to 1.5 metres south of Port Macquarie by tonight. And the swell from the east, 1.5 to 2 metres, and on the waters, partly cloudy, 60% chance of showers. Looking at our forecast for the week ahead, tomorrow partly cloudy, a max of 27. And for Tuesday and Wednesday, expecting 25 degrees, maybe a shower, a light one for Tuesday, partly cloudy for Wednesday. Also partly cloudy for Thursday, much the same. Friday and Saturday, expecting cooler, maximums around 22 and sunny conditions. Minimums through the week, 6 to 13, and getting down into single digits Friday and Saturday night. That's our weather wrap for you at the moment here at Tank FM. Welcome along to the second hour of Radio Waves on our musical journey. Lynn Leedham with you right through until 2. We're not too far away from our think tank questions, general knowledge and music quiz questions to puzzle you, and I hope you can work out the answers. Let's go back to the beginning of this century. That's an interesting thing to say, isn't it? Up next, Atomic Kitten.

It's a great song. Atomic Kitten and You Are from 2001. Well, as we know, there's a fine line between being an actor and being a singer, and sometimes actors become singers and sometimes it's the other way around. For you right now, a famous actress who also is a singer. Up next, Toni Collette and The Finish with Look Up.

0: Rather good, wasn't it? Toni Collette and The Finish from Homebake 2006 and Look Up, Tank FM.
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0: Well, our think tank question is coming up in about 5 minutes' time with Aretha. But meanwhile, let's enjoy this one. And it is the jazzed up version of ABC from the Absolutely album and The Look of Love.

Oh, thank you, Aretha. And time for our think tank questions. Five questions for you. We've got a little bit of world geography, not too much of that. A couple of memory test questions for you and some music questions. Do not be afraid. Question number one, what is the state capital of Arkansas? Question number one, that's our little bit of world geography. And question number two, a little bit of a memory test for you. In Dallas, who played Pam Ewing? And the next one is also from TV, another memory test. What was the name of the character played by Penelope Keith in the sitcom To the Manor Born? Think hard. When we get to music, this takes us back to the 1980s. Which song gave the Stranglers a number two hit in the new year of 1982? Oh, that is a little bit hard, isn't it? What about this one? What song contains the line, "Have you seen the old man in the closed down market kicking up the papers with his worn out shoes?" That does sound familiar. Can you name the song that that is from? So number one, what is the state capital of Arkansas? Question number two, in Dallas, who played Pam Ewing in that famous show, very popular show going back in time? And our next one, what is the name of the character played by Penelope Keith in the sitcom To the Manor Born? Moving to music, which song gave the Stranglers a number two hit in the new year of 1982? And song lyrics, have you seen the old man in the closed down market kicking up the papers with his worn out shoes? A famous song. What is the song and who made it famous? Let's get back to the music for you. We'll have those answers coming up in the next half hour. We'll take a look at the highways and byways very, very shortly.

0: Yes, stay safe on the roads, won't you? And before we look at the highways and byways, let's look a little bit more locally. And work continuing from Monday the 27th of April to Friday the 8th of May in our local area, and areas including Colombatty Road at Fredericton, and also we've got Spooners Avenue at Greenhill. Just bear with me while I change pages. And Sherwood Road at Aldervilla. We're also on Crescent Head Road, South Kempsey, Mariah Street, South Kempsey, and also Sandy Creek Road at South Kempsey and other locations. And major work going on north of Telegraph Point on that old highway section north of the town before you join the freeway. They are resurfacing the road there and temporary traffic lights have been installed, so there might be delays of a couple of minutes. Looking further afield, we've got Thora Waterfall Way at Darkwood Road. Schedule road work continuing until the 7th of May. Taree Pacific Highway near Scrubby Creek Road. Schedule road work until the 8th of May. Tugan Pacific Motorway. Schedule event holiday traffic expected for this Monday, the 4th of May. Coffs Harbour bypass work continuing until the end of the year. Harwood, Old Harwood Bridge to the north. And schedule road work beginning on Sunday, the 10th of May, continuing until Friday, the 15th. And the big project at North Maxville, Chinnagay Way at Ferry Street, were continuing until the 31st of July.
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4: Stay there. The latest weather is next.
0: Well, we do have a little bit of a silver dome sky today. Currently 21, looking for a max of 25, getting down to 12 overnight, and light showers expected across the mid-north coast and Kempsey today. Very light showers. The winds have freshened, currently from the northwest, 9 kilometres per hour, wind gusts 11 and air pressure 1,022.8 hectopascals. And no weather warnings for our area. We'll take a look at the Macquarie coastal waters again at the top of the hour. For tomorrow, a partly cloudy day, a max of 27, a shower or two forecast for Tuesday, 25, partly cloudy for Wednesday, 25, and also partly cloudy for Thursday, 26. And for Friday and Saturday, the sun shall shine, and expecting a max of 22. And those couple of nights, a little bit colder than what we're used to at the end of the week or into next weekend, getting down to 6 to 7. But through the week, minimums around 10 to 12. That's our weather wrap for you at the moment. You're with Lynn. This is Radio Waves. We'll come back to our think tank questions and answers very, very shortly, but let's have an appropriate song from Dragon.

love our Australian or Australasian music, don't we? And Dragon there from 2014, the opening track from their Roses album, Mark Williams on lead vocals. Let's have a look again at those outstanding think tank questions. And question number one, what's the state capital of Arkansas? And a little bit of a memory test for television viewers, and that's most of us, isn't it? In Dallas, who played Pam Ewing? And the next one, what's the name of the character played by Penelope Keith in the sitcom To the Manor Born? And when we move to our music questions, we go back to 1982. Which song gave the Stranglers a number two hit in the new year back there in 1982? And the last one, song lyrics. Have you seen the old man in the closed down market kicking up the papers with his worn out shoes? Comes from a very famous song. What is the song? And who made it famous? We'll start rounding up those answers coming up for you very shortly. Let's enjoy this one from Peter Blakely and a little bit of acoustic brilliance and Little One.

0: 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And little one from the album The Pale Horse here on Tank FM.
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0: And coming back to our outstanding think tank questions, question number one, not too hard. What is the state capital of Arkansas? It is Little Rock. And, of course, we do have a song to go with that one. And it takes us back to October 1969, released by Axiom. At the time, it was a big hit for them, Arkansas Grass.

Axiom, Arkansas Grass, taking us back to 1969, a big hit for them at the end of 1969 into 1970. And what is the state capital of Arkansas? It is Little Rock. And going to question number two and three, those memory questions about TV programs. And the first one of those, in Dallas, who played Pam Hewing? And she was played by Victoria Principal. And that was a very, very popular show. It started in 1978. It went for 14 seasons, 357 episodes, and continued until 1991. And so Victoria Principal. And our next one was all about Penelope Keith, and what was the name of the character played by Penelope Keith in the sitcom To the Manor Born? How did we go with that one? And it was quite a long name, Audrey Forbes Hamilton, a very posh name. And that was another successful sitcom around the same time. It began in 1979, went through to 1981, and they had a special in 2007. So those answers looking for there for our memory test was Victoria Principal and also Audrey Forbes Hamilton. Getting into our music questions, which song gave the Stranglers a number two hit in the new year of 1982? How do we go with that one? The answer was Golden Brown. That's up next.

there we have the answer to question number 4. The song that gave the Stranglers a number 2 hit in the new year of 1982, Golden Brown. And that comes to our last question. And the question is, what is the song from the lyrics? Have you seen the old man in the closed down market kicking up the papers with his worn out shoes? It takes us back to 1975, released in March of 1975, went on to be a worldwide hit for Ralph McTell. The Streets of London, up next.

An extraordinarily beautiful song there, Ralph McTell, from 1975 and Streets of London. Hope you've enjoyed our Think Tank questions today. More Think Tank questions for you on Friday at 1:15 and next Sunday, of course, at 11:15. And news and weather up next.

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3: Hello, I'm David Cameron. A man has been charged with murdering a five-year-old girl after she vanished from her home near Alice Springs. NT police have formally charged 47-year-old Jefferson Lewis with one count of murder and two counts of sexual assault. He'll face Darwin local court this week. Kumanjai Little Baby disappeared from the Old Timers camp in Alice Springs last week. NT Police Commissioner Martin Doll says it's been a complex investigation.
4: This remains a deeply distressing matter, and our thoughts are firmly with Kumanjai's family, loved ones, and the wider community that have been deeply impacted by these events.
3: New data has revealed many victim survivors of family domestic violence are being cut off from services when they need it most. DV Safe Phones takes donated devices and sets them up for those in need. The charity says 55% of recipients report having their own phones taken, broken or monitored by perpetrators. DV Safe Phone Ambassador Pip Ray says she's heard cases of isolation.
5: This is so common, but it could be easily dismissed or overlooked. And that was where her partner had destroyed her phone and she and the children had to flee with only a few belongings. And because she just didn't have a working device, she wasn't able to contact anyone for support. She didn't know anyone else's number and then so couldn't organise housing, didn't have access to the internet, and it just creates that isolation and exclusion from the digital world.
3: US President Donald Trump has said the United States will withdraw more than 5,000 troops from Germany, saying numbers will be cut way down. The withdrawal of soldiers was announced on Friday, leading to criticism from within Mr. Trump's Republican Party, including from the chairman of the two US Congressional Armed Services Committees. The BBC's Peter Bowes is in Washington.
6: They say it sends the wrong signal to Vladimir Putin, and by that they mean it sends a signal of weakness to the Russian leader, as opposed to a signal of strength. And they go on to say, and they acknowledge the seamless support for US forces from Germany during the war in Iran. But they say it is in America's interest to maintain a strong deterrent on the continent of Europe by moving troops to the east, as opposed to withdrawing from Germany altogether.
3: Still in the US, where passengers have been left stranded by the collapse of Spirit Airlines. It follows a doubling in jet fuel prices as a result of the US-Israeli war on Iran. US Transportation Secretary Sean Duffy says other airlines are working to help out Spirit customers.
7: I'm grateful that all of them didn't look for an opportunity to gouge passengers, to take advantage of this situation. You actually saw the exact opposite. You saw airlines step up and say, no, actually, as we're all Americans, we're going to lean in and try to help out in a difficult time.
3: Six artists have been awarded the highest honour in Australian music, including late Indigenous musician Garimal. The celebrated Arnhem Land artist will be inducted into the Australian Recording Industry Association Hall of Fame, alongside Jenny Morris, Kate Sobrano, Spiderbait, The Living End and Vicar and Linda. The Australian music veterans will join the likes of AC/DC, Jet, Missy Higgins, Yothu Yindi and Kylie Minogue as inductees. Sport and in English Premier League soccer, Arsenal pull ahead at the top of the table with a 3-0 win over Fulham, a loss for West Ham, 3-0 down to Brentford, a win for Newcastle and a 1-1 draw for Wolves and Sunderland.
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your team before Friday the 12th of June by phoning Kempsey Heights Bowling Club between Wednesday and Sundays on 65626666, that's 65626666, selecting option 2 on the menu, or via the sign-in sheet at the club.

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1: And a very good afternoon to you. 21.8 in Kempsey, looking for a max of 25 today. And there could be very light showers across our region. Humidity on 80% and the winds from the nor-norwest 6 kilometres per hour. Wind gusts at 7 and air pressure 1,022.4 hectopascals. No weather warnings for our area for the Macquarie coastal waters today, Sunday until midnight. The winds from the northeast 10 to 15 knots, reaching up to 20 knots south of Port Macquarie during the afternoon and evening. Seas today below 1 metre, increasing to 1 to 1.5 metres south of Port Macquarie by tonight. The swell from the east 1.5 to 2 metres, and on the water partly cloudy, 60% chance of showers. And we've certainly had some shower activity through the week. Tomorrow partly cloudy, a max of 27. Tuesday, a shower or two, just a light one. Wednesday, partly cloudy, as is Thursday. And maximum temperatures for those days around 25 to 27. And at the end of the week, the sun will shine into Friday and Saturday, partly cloudy for Thursday. And cooler nights finally around Friday and Saturday around 6 to 7. But for the remainder of the week, up until then, minimums around 10 to 12. So a pleasant week for you as we head further into May. That's our weather wrap for you at the moment. Well, it is the afternoon. It is Sunday afternoon, and we continue with our contemporary mix of music. You're with Lynn right through to 2, live from our studios here at Tank FM. And I hope you can take an opportunity to just rewind and enjoy our contemporary music this afternoon. For you right now, opening up the music, it is Mark Williams and Show No Mercy.

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0: Cha-cha-cha, and three in a row for you as we got into the music again this afternoon. 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

Men at Work, they advertise just about everywhere, don't they? 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Men at Work, they're at their best, and it's a mistake for you right now. 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
7: Well, our maximum forecast temperature for today, Sunday, 25. We're getting there gradually, 22.8 at the moment. It feels like 23.7. Possible light showers forecast for our region today. Humidity, 73%. The winds at the moment from the north-northwest, 9 kilometres per hour. Wind gusts at 14 and no weather warnings. For our area through the week, for tomorrow, we're looking for a partly cloudy day and a max of 27, and partly cloudy conditions through to Thursday with perhaps a light shower on Tuesday. And for Friday and Saturday, sunny and a bit cooler with maximums around 22. Minimums through the week hovering in the low teens and getting down into single digits for Friday and Saturday night. But pleasant conditions, partly cloudy, and perhaps just a drop of rain. Let's get back to the music for you. Up next, the Gin Blossoms.

You're with Lynn here on Tank FM, live from our studios at West Kempsey. And it is Radio Waves on our musical journey, and a different musical journey each and every Sunday. And we'll have a little bit more 90s rock for you a little bit later on. And hands up if you love that one. Jim Blossoms there, follow you down from the 1990s, classic 90s rock. Well, let's pause for a minute, and we're going to look at Paws in Print. And this is from the RSPCA, Better Laws Ahead. And this has just been released a few weeks ago. Animals in high volume breeding establishments are among the most vulnerable in our community. Kept in large numbers and bred repeatedly, they rely on strong laws and compassionate people like you to protect their welfare. Thanks to sustained advocacy, reform is underway. In November 2024, important amendments to strengthen the regulation of dog breeding and advertising passed through New South Wales Parliament. Since December 25, new requirements include mandatory breeder identification numbers, minimum staffing levels and lifetime breeding limits have come into effect, with further caps beginning in 2026. These changes represent progress, but there is always more to do. And with a gift in your will, don't forget you can possibly do that. Your kindness will continue protecting vulnerable animals long into the future, ensuring advocacy for stronger evidence-based welfare laws carrying on for generations to come. And that comes from the RSPCA. Let's go back to the music for you. Aha and Cry Wolf.

fabulous acoustic track there, Steve Harley. Famous from Steve Harley and Cockney Rebels. Have you enjoyed that one? That's My Life here on Tank FM.

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2: Well, our next artist, I'll feature a couple of songs from this afternoon. They're called Pale Divine. They come from the US and from the album Straight to Goodbye. Here is our first track.

And a little bit of 90s rock brilliance there from Pale Divine from the album Straight to Goodbye, and it was recorded in 1991 in Studio 55 in Hollywood. And they'll be back a little bit later on this afternoon. For you right now, we've got a track called Runaway from the Invincible Summer.

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1: And a very good afternoon to you again. 22.3, looking for a max of 25 today, getting down to 12 overnight, and light showers forecast for the mid-north coast and the Kempsey region today. Humidity on 70%, the winds from the east-northeast, 2 kilometres per hour, wind gusts at 7 and air pressure, 1021.4 hectopascals. No weather warnings for our area that are active for the Macquarie coastal waters for today, Sunday until midnight. The winds from the northeast, 10 to 15 knots, reaching 20 knots south of Port Macquarie during the afternoon and evening. Seas below 1 metre, increasing to 1 to 1.5 metres south of Port Macquarie by tonight. The swell from the east, 1.5 to 2 metres, and on the waters, partly cloudy, 60% chance of showers. The forecast for tomorrow, Monday, expecting partly cloudy conditions and a max of 27. And for Tuesday, a light shower forecast, 13 to 25. For Wednesday, 12 to 25, partly cloudy, much the same for Thursday, Friday and Saturday. Sunny conditions and minimums a bit cooler than the rest of the week, around 6 to 7, maximums 22. That's our weather wrap for you at the moment. And we had a great track there to take us up to the news before that, also Among Thieves in our mix. For you right now, let's go back to the 1980s with Mr. Mister and Hunters of the Night.

They were fantastic back there in the 1980s, I should say. Mr. Mister, known particularly for their big hit around 1985 with Broken Wings, another big hit for them, Hunters of the Night. And we are rewinding it Sunday afternoon. Great to have you aboard here on Radio Waves for the last hour on our musical journey. And our musical journey, it varies from week to week. And I promised another track from Pale Divine. They're up next, and they originated out of Hollywood back there in 1991. Here's a track from Pale Divine all about the fog.

0: Well, I promised more 90s rock and I didn't disappoint. Pale Divine there with The Fog and also Among Thieves and The Crow here on Tank FM.
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0: Well, let's turn a little corner and have a few artists you're more familiar with. Up next, Joe Cocker.

0: and having a look at the highways and byways. Ellenborough on the Oxley Highway at Rutgers Creek Road, scheduled road work continuing there until the 30th of July, and that's been ongoing since January. Thora Waterfall Way at Darkwood Road, scheduled work, road work until Thursday the 7th of May at that particular location. Taree Pacific Highway near Scrubby Creek Road, scheduled road work beginning on Monday and going through to next Friday the 8th of May. Tugan on the Pacific Motorway, scheduled event, holiday traffic expected on Monday. Coffs Harbour Bypass work continuing right through the year. And a coloured flagged item for Harwood, the old Harwood Bridge at Harwood, scheduled road work and bridge work from Sunday the 10th of May to Friday the 15th. Nambucca Heads Jinnigay Way at Coxburn Lay, scheduled road work from the 20th of April right through to Friday the 29th of May. Casino on the Broxner Highway at Patricia Street, scheduled road work and intersection upgrade from April through to the end of September. Port Macquarie Pacific Highway at Sapling Creek, scheduled road work and bridge work from the 20th of April through to Thursday the 14th of May. And finally, just a reminder to you, if you're heading west via Grafton, the Gibraltar Range, quite a highway between Grafton and Glen Innes, scheduled road work and slope stabilisation. Work began back in February, continuing until Wednesday the 30th of September.
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3: Stay there. The latest weather is next.
0: And a very good afternoon. My last look at the weather. Currently 22.3, our maximum forecast 25. Not there yet, and it feels like 22.2. Possible light showers for our region today. Humidity on 72%. The winds currently from the east, 13 kilometres per hour. And wind gusts, the freshest they've been today, 18 kilometres per hour. Air pressure, 1021.0 hectopascals. And no weather warnings for our area, and the Macquarie coastal waters looking pretty good. Looking at our forecast for the week ahead for tomorrow, we're expecting partly cloudy conditions, a max of 25. A shower or two expected for Tuesday, max of 25. And cloudy for Wednesday and Thursday, maximum temperatures in the mid-20s, a bit cooler for Friday and Saturday, expecting maximums of 22, sunny conditions. So the minimums for the next four nights, around 10 to 13 degrees, and a bit cooler for Friday and Saturday, finally getting into single digits, around 6 to 7. That's our weather wrap for you at the moment here at Tank FM. You're with Lynn as we continue on our music journey here on Radio Waves. Great to have you aboard this afternoon. Hope you're having a nice relax. For you right now, a brilliant track from Genesis.

Oh, what a musical journey we've had today, covering all sorts of genres. And a nice one there, nice laid-back track there from Genesis, from the album Invisible Touch and Into Deep. For you right now, we've got an Australian artist I want to reintroduce to you. I haven't played him for a long time. He's got a magnificent voice. His name is Kieran Ryan, and he used to release a little bit of music around 2010 and previously living in Melbourne. Hope you enjoy Australian artist Kieran Ryan up next here on Radio Waves.

0: great Australian talent, Kieran Ryan. And we will feature him next week with a couple more of his songs there from 2010. And last week I played a song from Kip White that was quite extraordinary from the album Places, and the song How I Remember You. Let's have a listen to that one now from Kip White.
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4: 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We'll be right back.

Oh, we've been doing a little bit of astro travelling. We were off to Melbourne with Paul Rusk and Days Like This. And then Selena's at Coogee Hunters and Collectors live. And Throw Your Arms Around Me, giving us all a big hug on a Sunday afternoon. Let's do it again. Big communal hug. Anything is possible on radio for you right now. We're off to North Queensland. I tell you, anything is possible. And here is Area 13, all about the Gypsy Man.

Oh, great Australian music coming up to 2 o'clock. This is Lynn signing off for another Sunday. Hope you've enjoyed our contemporary musical journey today across genres on Radio Waves. And Radio Waves returns next Sunday from 10. And I'll be back on Friday for Light on Legends from 12. Have a brilliant week. 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
5: BBC News with Sue Montgomery. President Trump has said even more US troops are to be withdrawn from Germany as the spat over the Iran war continues. He said the numbers would be cut way down. The Pentagon had already announced 5,000 of the 36,000 US troops stationed in Germany would be withdrawn. Joanne Wood reports.
6: We're going to cut way down and we're cutting a lot.
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1: Mr. Trump said he couldn't imagine the terms would be acceptable. Bernd de Boosman has been in Florida with the president's press pool.
2: Trump was asked about a 14-point proposal in which they made some very specific demands about the war, that the Strait of Hormuz be open, that sanctions be lifted. He said he had only kind of heard the concepts of the plan. He had previously said that another Iranian proposal that had been made earlier this week wasn't satisfactory to him. He said he would be reviewing this new plan. Now we'll all just be waiting to hear what the president has to say about that Iranian proposal.
1: The BBC has learned that a network of Iranians is smuggling Starlink satellite terminals into the country. Iran's 92 million citizens have been cut off from all internet services for more than 2 months. Reha Kansara spoke to one smuggler.
3: Since January, he smuggled more than a dozen Starlink terminals into the country. The satellite technology is helping tens of thousands of people get online. Sahan says it's crucial to help get credible information in and out of Iran. When officials shut down the internet for the second time this year, they cited security concerns, triggered by the war with the US and Israel, as the reason.
1: At least 7 people have been killed in southern Lebanon in Israeli strikes, despite the ceasefire. The Israeli army is continuing to destroy buildings in the south. A Catholic convent in the border village of Yarun was among the latest to be bulldozed. The IDF said Hezbollah had used the compound to launch rockets towards Israel, a claim dismissed by the Catholic Church in Lebanon. World News from the BBC. The British government is allowing airlines more freedom to reduce flight schedules over concerns about the impact of fuel shortages caused by the Iran war. This report from Theo Leggett.
4: Airlines insist they still have plenty of fuel despite major disruption to supplies caused by the conflict in the Gulf. But the government has drawn up contingency plans. These would include allowing airlines to trim their schedules in advance without the risk of losing their valuable takeoff and landing slots at busy airports. In theory, the change would mean fewer services for passengers to choose from when booking, but it would make last-minute cancellations less likely. Ministers have also asked the UK's refineries to maximise their jet fuel production.
1: Peru's electoral authority has requested a full audit of last month's general election results amid uncertainty over the outcome. With the vote count still incomplete, it's unclear who will face the Conservative frontrunner Keiko Fujimori in June's presidential runoff. Fewer than 30,000 votes currently separate the two candidates deadlocked for second place. History has been made at the Kentucky Derby as Sherry DeVoe became the first woman to train the winning horse in the United States' most prestigious race. Golden Temple, a long shot with odds of 23-1, charged from the back of the pack to win by a neck over second place Renegade. Shakira has performed her greatest hits to a crowd of 2 million people on Rio de Janeiro's Copacabana Beach in the largest concert of her career. The 49-year-old Colombian star sang tunes including Whenever, Wherever, Hips Don't Lie and She-Wolf in a show lasting more than 2 hours. Her performance also saw a duet with the Brazilian star Anita of their new song Choca Choca. Fans had camped out for hours before the free concert began. BBC News.
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7: Here's the latest weather update for Kempsey and the Macleay Valley. Sunday's forecast is partly cloudy. Slight chance of a shower in the north during the day. Near zero chance of rain elsewhere. Kempsey 25 and Southwest Rocks 23 degrees. Monday's weather information is partly cloudy. Slight chance of a shower. Winds becoming light during the afternoon. Kempsey 27 and Southwest Rocks 24 degrees. That's the latest weather update from 103.1 Tank FM, part of the Macleay Valley.

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1: Hello and welcome to Real World Gardener. I'm Marianne. Thank you for joining me. Great to have your company. What's on the show today? I'm talking with Steve McGinnity, founder of the Australian Native Bee Company, then top 10 unusual veg to grow in Vegetable Heroes, plus garden jobs for the weekend with Steve McLean.
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1: If you've ever thought about keeping bees, you may have considered the impact of varroa mite or what happens to the beehive if you go on holiday. But native beekeeping is a thing, and in fact there are 11 species of native social bees from which you can collect honey from their hives. Let's find out more. It's time for a feature interview on Real World Gardener. On the line, I've got Steve McGinnity, who's the founder of the Australian Native Bee Company. Welcome to the show, Steve. How are you going?
2: Yeah, I'm well. Thanks for having me.
1: Fantastic. Now, how long have you had this Native Bee Company?
2: So my interest in native bees started in 2008, and we've established a business and have been working full-time in the business since 2016.
1: Fantastic. So why did you go with native bees rather than European bees?
2: Well, I used to be a high school teacher and I taught agriculture and science. I was not to use European bees at the school because there were 30 plus students that had registered as being anaphylactic to European bee stings. And so I was looking for an alternative, and I stumbled across native bees, and yeah, it all went from there.
1: Okay, that's fantastic. Now, when I worked at the Sydney Botanic Gardens, we had native beehives, and that's a totally different setup. Do you have logs or do you have special hives for the native bees?
2: Yeah, so our hives are structured in a way to make it easy for us to propagate the hives and to alleviate pest problems.
1: What do they look like? Are they...
2: So the hives themselves, so the bees are tiny and black, and they're about 4 millimetres in size. And the hives are pretty small. They look pretty much or very similar to a letterbox. When the postman at one point in time used to come around and put pamphlets under the lids of our hives, and so I had to put a few signs up saying these are not post boxes. Yeah, so they're around roughly 280 mils in lengthways, 200 mils widthways, and about similar in height. And, yeah, they have different structures in place internally to European beehives. So European beehives have frames. The native beehives do not, because the structure of their hive is completely different.
1: Right. I can't imagine it. Now, how do you collect the honey then?
2: So there's different compartments to the hive. So there's the main part of the hive, which we call the brood compartment. And then on top of that, we have a honey super. And in the spring and summer months, when the bees have stored additional honey in the honey super, we can collect it from that. Yeah, we never take honey from the brood compartment. We always leave that for the bees.
1: Now, I'm imagining there's a queen.
2: So, similar to European beehive, there are drones, workers and queens. But one of the major differences between native bees and European bees is that native bees tolerate the presence of virgin queens in the hive, which makes it easier for propagation.
1: Now, when you say propagation, what do you mean exactly?
2: So you can, depending on where you live, when a hive is heavy enough, so when it has enough brood, which are the eggs of the hive, and food stores and bee population, you can choose in the spring and summer months to split the hive, which is where you physically divide the hive in two and, yeah, you make a second hive from the existing hive.
1: Hence the term propagation. How do you split it in two exactly?
2: Yeah, so I didn't mention earlier that so the type of bee species that we keep is called Tetragonula carbonaria, and they have a very unique brood pattern, which is a spiral brood pattern. So they just keep building up, and then when those eggs hatch, they fill the spaces below, and that's a continual cycle. So when it comes time to split, there's a division in the hive at the middle, and we physically divide the hive in half, and so half the brood is in the top half of the hive and half of the brood is in the bottom half of the hive, and there'll also be food stores in the bottom and the top, so that when we put a new top and a new bottom onto the other parts of the hive, then the bees will just continue to fill those over time.
1: What about the varroa mite? Let's go through why they don't affect the Australian native bees.
2: Yeah, okay. So in Australia, we have more than 1,600 species of native bees, and the varroa mite only carries out its life cycle on bees with the genus of Apis. So European bees have the scientific name of Apis mellifera, and Asian honeybees have the scientific name of Apis serena. None of our bees in Australia are from the genus of Apis. So, therefore, the varroa mite doesn't carry out its life cycle on any of our species of bees, which is great.
1: Uh-huh. Is it because they're too small?
2: We have a range of different sizes of bees in Australia. Some are really quite small, like our TC bees, which are 4 millimetres in size, and some are really quite large, like our teddy bear bees and our carpenter bees. So, yeah, size is not the factor, I don't think.
1: Oh, right. Now, yes, of course, because I have seen in my garden the blue banded bee, which is a reasonable size, and a few others. Now, with the tetragonular ones, are they the only ones that can operate where you can collect honey?
2: No. So we have around about 11 identified species of social bees. So social bees being ones that live in a colony with a queen, workers and drones. So around the country, majority of them are on the east coast and up on the northern tip. But so our social species are the species that can have honey collected, and you can't collect honey from our solitary bees. But solitary bees play a fantastic role in pollination.
1: Yes, they certainly do. And I know in my garden they like the blue flowers the best.
2: They do.
1: If a person wanted to start a native beehive, What would they do?
2: So on our website, so we sell hives, which come stocked hives. So if you're in the geographical range of the Tetragonula carbonaria, which is as far south as Bega, as far north as the Atherton Tablelands, but not west of the Great Dividing Range, then, yeah, you can go on our website and find a stocked hive and, put your name down, and when supplies are available, yeah, we sell those hives.
1: Okay. Now, how difficult is it to learn how to be a native beekeeper? Did you need to do a course, or what can you do if you go away and all that kind of thing?
2: Yeah, sure. So they're the best pets that you'll ever own, Marianne, because you don't have to feed them when you go away. They feed themselves. And, yeah, you don't have to put them in a boarding house or a boarding kennel. So, they're fantastic in that regards. Now, there's not too much maintenance. There are some things that we recommend that you do, but there's not that much maintenance as compared to keeping European bees. So they're fantastic as a pet in that regard. And, they have multiple benefits for the garden, including the pollination. We do hold courses from time to time in various places. So you could always keep an eye out on our website for a native bee course. We also have books and other supplementary materials. We have an online course that people can do if they want to become more familiar in how to keep bees and the different processes.
1: What's the best location for the hives in a person's garden? Because people
2: are great question. Yeah. So we like to keep them in a northeast facing position wherever possible, so they get the morning sun, and then we like to have them in shade by about 10:30 or 11 o'clock in the morning. So that might be under a tree or under a deck. We want that, where possible, we want to protect them from that hot westerly sun of an afternoon. And, those subtly, strong subtlies. So, if you can find a location in your yard or in your courtyard or wherever you are, and it's in a northeast facing position, then that's ideal.
1: And is there anything you have to supply? Like, do you have to have a water source nearby or something like that?
2: No, unlike European bees, native bees will find the water that they require in their environment.
1: Wow. Well, that's really good. It's really good information, Steve. Thank you so much for taking the time and trouble to connect with me. And to,
2: you're more than welcome.
1: All right. Maybe we'll chat again later. Thanks so much.
2: No worries. Thank you.
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1: That was Steve McGinnity, founder and owner of the Australian Native Bee Company. 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They're stingless, much less work than European bees, and they're not affected by varroa mite. 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Still to come, top 10 unusual vegetables and vegetable heroes, plus garden jobs for the weekend.
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1: It's time for Garden Jobs for the Weekend with Steve McLean.
3: Yeah, and there are a few jobs for this weekend. So do you have trees or plants growing in public spaces, friends' gardens, or even your own garden that have a special spot in your heart? Well, why not think about revisiting that particular tree? Despite the cooler weather, the sunny days are still drying out soil, so ensure the garden is still getting enough moisture. Cooler nights and dew may mean that you can cut back on your reticulation system, but if days are warm, some plants will still need a regular drink. Also, reduce run times or switch off your reticulation altogether. Yes, we can do a lot to collectively save water if our gardens are resilient and doing well in milder conditions. Also, double check watering on your potted plants, as at this time, between seasons of hot temperatures and cold temperatures, they tend to dry out quickly. Feed your fruit trees. Deciduous trees have a small window before they go dormant, where they can store nutrients in readiness for spring. A light top dress with compost, aged manures, or complete fertilizer will be beneficial. And last for this weekend, evergreens like citrus will also benefit. Sometimes citrus go a bit yellow in the cold months, a reaction to the temperatures. Winter is not the time to feed them, as they can't get the benefit. Feed them now and again in spring once the weather's a little warmer.
0: Throw in a seed and watch your garden grow on

0: Today's vegetables are unusual. Are you tired of growing the perfectly ordinary? Perhaps you're not tasting that much difference between homegrown and shop-bought. Of course, yours will be organically grown, though. On the other hand, you might have easy access to local and fruit markets, whether organic or not, that can grow the staples like potatoes, onions and carrots much cheaper. So instead of growing those, you could try growing Jerusalem artichokes or oriental leaves like mitsuna, giant red mustard, choy sum, and a Japanese chrysanthemum, or like me, lab beans for starters. Ever heard of salsify or kailan, even cardoon? You don't have to be a computer nerd because seed companies are quite happy to send you their seed catalogues. Pick something out from the description of the catalogues that you haven't tried before. Here's a few details about some of the unusual ones that I mentioned. Japanese chrysanthemum are sometimes called chop suey greens. You can use the leaves and flowers of this vegetable. It's a warm season crop, but never mind. Put it on your to-do list for next spring. You pick the leaves 6 to 8 weeks for your salads and throw the flowers in as well. Chicory is one I've mentioned as a vegetable hero. Rather unusual. This one gets sown in summer and you can use the outer leaves for a few weeks before you let the heart develop over winter. Jerusalem artichokes are another one, a rather large plant that you can even grow in a large pot. You can eat the tubers in winter, but you've got to plant them in spring. Easy to regrow from fragments or just plant a couple after you dig them up. Flowers are nice and tall and they look like small sunflowers. Kohlrabi is another one I've mentioned as a veggie hero, but a lot of gardeners just don't grow it. You know, you can't eat kohlrabi raw. You can just grate it in salad. Its crunch is sweet, but not too sweet. Kohlrabi are those ripe green or purple roots, which are actually the swollen stem bases of a short, squat brassica plant with blue-green leaves. You sow the seeds in spring and pick them when they're at tennis ball size in summer to grate in raw, in salads or homemade coleslaw. Now, another favourite of this segment is the ugly-looking celeriac. You can sow this one in summer and autumn in most places in Australia, except for the tropics. Not suitable to grow there at all. These plants use large spherical roots that grow half above ground at the base of their stem. The usual size you see in the supermarket is roughly 10 centimetres, a very pale brown, rough, almost acne-looking ball with lime green tops. The green tops look a bit like celery and the smell is similar but a bit stronger. The thick, rough, brownish skin covers a creamy white crisp inside that's slightly hotter to taste than celery. Actually, it makes a good alternative to mashed potato. New Zealand spinach is a low floppy ground cover with thick fleshy leaves that taste just like conventional spinach when cooked. And it's a bit frost tender ground cover type of plant, but it can withstand extremely dry conditions. In fact, growing along the riverbanks where I sometimes go paddling. What about lab beans, which keep reappearing in my garden veggie bed? An extremely vigorous vine that needs raining in from time to time. Excellent for fixing soil nitrogen and creating biomass. Pods and young leaves are edible if thoroughly cooked. Lab beans is a favourite vegetable in the tropics right down to temperate districts as it can stand a range of conditions and can be potted like peas. Well, finally, there's ochre, which is New Zealand yam. Considered a lost crop of the Incas, this is another variety for me and yet very good when cooked. Raw, they're like a mild, crunchy radish, but it's said that when this South American root vegetable is boiled or roasted, the flavour and texture is like a lemony potato. Sounds intriguing. The tops of this plant look very similar to sorrel, a wild plant with a lemony tang flavour that can also be used in salads and soups. The tubers only start growing in size after the very first frost, so you need to leave them in the ground for some weeks after that. If you dig them up earlier, you'll only get a few tubers. If you wait, you'll be rewarded with a kilogram of tubers per plant. And that was your Vegetable Hero segment for today.
1: Real World Gardener, investigating new ways to garden with Marianne Cannon.
0: Right, it's time for Garden Jobs for the Weekend, the longer chat. On the line, I've got Steve McLean, a biology educator. How are you today, Steve?
1: Yeah, I'm really good, thank you, Marianne. How are you?
0: Excellent. And today we're going straight into the listener question, which is when to fertilise my lemon tree. So it's one of those perennial citrus questions. So it's Jane from Arbordale. She's asking, her lemon tree is currently starting to produce quite a lot of fruit, not ripe yet, but she's wondering, would it be the best time to fertilise it now?
1: Yeah, well, you know, that's a really good question, and it's a question that comes up for me also quite a lot. And it's one of those simple timing issues that can make a big difference to your lemon harvest. And if your lemon tree is currently carrying a good set of small green fruit, then you're actually right in one of the most important stages of the growing cycle.
0: Actually, it's funny that you should mention that, because quite often they have little tiny fruits and they drop a lot of them, and people start to worry about that as well. Anyway, so if your lemon tree is currently carrying a good set of small green fruit, yeah, as you said, it's the right time, and it's pushing energy into growing these lemons larger, building flavour and supporting the overall health of the crop. So, yeah, best time to fertilise is now while the fruit is still green and actively developing.
1: Yeah, that's a real problem, isn't it, losing all that young fruit? It's very frustrating too. But, you know, you can help that by, like, for example, if you feed at this stage, you're essentially helping the tree do three things. Firstly, it supports fruit sizing, so your lemons grow bigger rather than stalling out small. And secondly, it improves your fruit quality. So, you know, we all want our lemons to be nice and juicy and full of flavour, so fertilising now helps with that. And thirdly, it keeps the tree strong enough to hold on to that crop rather than dropping fruit should they suffer from any stress.
0: The key is to use a citrus-specific fertiliser, a well-balanced organic alternative, if you like, and apply it evenly around the drip line of the tree, that's under the area under the outer edge of the canopy, and avoid piling it up against the trunk. Then always water it in well so the nutrients move down into the root zone where they're needed.
1: In Australian conditions, especially along the East Coast where we are both located, a good citrus feeding routine is usually three main times per year, once in late winter or early spring before flowering, and again after fruit set, and then during this fruit development stage, which is exactly where your tree is now.
0: One thing to avoid is waiting until the fruit is fully ripe. At that point, the tree has already done most of its work for that crop, so fertilising won't improve what's already on the tree. It's more about setting it up for the next round.
1: Yeah, so the simple rule is green fruit means it's feeding time. So get that right and you will be well on your way to a healthier tree and a much better lemon harvest.
0: Wow, sounds good to me. I better do it too.
1: Anyway, yeah, I'm in the same boat as well.
0: All right, let's go to the hot term, which is soil microbiome. You might have heard people say healthy soil means healthy plants. But what does that actually mean? We're talking billions of tiny organisms, goodness gracious, and bacteria, fungi, protozoa, all working together in the soil around your plants.
1: And the amazing part is that these microbes are doing a lot of the hard work for you. They help break down organic matter, things like fallen leaves, compost and mulch, turning it into nutrients that your plants can actually absorb, and some even form partnerships with plant roots, helping them access water and nutrients more efficiently.
0: In Australian conditions, especially here in the East Coast, where we can swing from heavy rain to dry spells, having a healthy soil microbiome can make a real difference. It helps soil hold moisture better, improves structure, and even can make plants more resilient to stress.
1: How do you actually support this hidden ecosystem? Well, look, the first thing to do is to feed it. So adding compost, aged manure, or organic matter gives those microbes something to work with.
0: Secondly, you've got to keep your soil covered. Mulch is fantastic. It protects the soil from harsh sun, keeps temperatures more stable, and provides a steady food source as it breaks down.
1: Another big one is to go easy on harsh chemicals. I mean, I'd always recommend that anyhow, but overusing synthetic fertilizers or pesticides of one sort or another disrupt that natural balance in the soil. And finally, disturb the soil as little as possible. Too much digging can break up those delicate microbial networks, especially beneficial fungi. And Marianne, I am aware of that.
0: Yeah, I've heard that as well. And I don't turn the soil over anymore. I think that's something that's gone by the wayside.
1: Yeah. It is one of those things that I guess we learned from our grandparents and has now, as you say, gone by the wayside.
0: And the good news is you don't need to be a scientist to get this right. If you focus on building healthy, organic, rich soil, the microbiome will largely take care of itself. Let's go into the plant profile, which in my garden, it's a silver and gold chrysanthemum. Scientifically, it's Ajania pacifica. So if you want to give your mum something different from Mother's Day, why not give this silver and gold chrysanthemum? And being a chrysanthemum, of course, it's in the Asteraceae family. The silver part of its common name refers to the margined edges of each leaf, and the gold to the brilliant button-shaped flowers that follow. Well, they're flowering now in my garden, that's for sure.
1: You know, as we were talking just earlier, Mary and I was not as familiar with this particular one as I would have liked to be, but you made me go away and do a bit of reading. So, I discovered, like, in flower, it's just lovely and is one of my favourite ground covers from what I can see, and I'd really love to get this happening in my own garden because of its variegated foliage. And in full bloom, which is right now, it has button-like gold flowers cheering up any autumn landscape while other plants are starting to go over.
0: So in my garden, it's great. It's a mound-forming rhizomatous perennial. And, some people just grow it for the leaves, but I like the flowers, of course.
1: Yeah, and it typically forms a dense foliage mound to around 45 centimetres tall that spreads over time by rhizomes to as much as a metre wide. During much of the growing season, the plant serves as an excellent ground cover featuring lobed, ovate, silver-margined leaves to about 5 centimetres long, and the undersides of the leaves are also silvery.
0: Now, as we've mentioned, the flowers are quite numerous and small. They're not as showy as the chrysanthemums that you buy for Mother's Day, but they still look, and it's hardy as well. It prefers well-draining soil and doesn't really need to have that much moisture, so it's great for dry areas that don't get a lot of rain.
1: It's Ajania pacifica loves full sun, though it wouldn't mind protection from the full afternoon sun if you've got it. It copes with humidity in temperate areas, but will also cope with frost and thriving in coastal climates with temperatures ranging from as low as negative 5 degrees Celsius all the way through to about 20 degrees Celsius.
0: Yeah, so that's quite a hard frost really anyway. Well, there we have it. That's Ajania pacifica or silver and gold chrysanthemum. And it's been lovely chatting with you, Steve. Can't wait for the next one.
1: Yeah, thanks very much again, Marianne. I've really enjoyed it.
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0: Thank you for listening. I hope we've inspired you to start a native beehive or grow something unusual in the veggie garden. Tune in next week, because next week I'll be talking with Garden Magazine editor Steve Falcioni about creating moss polls in part one. You can hear the whole show again on Mixcloud. Just look for 2RRR programs or follow Real World Gardener on Facebook for the link. If you have a question on wildlife, plants or garden design, we at the team would love to hear from you either via email realworldgardener@gmail.com, or you can write in to 2RRR PO Box 644 Gladesville, New South Wales 1675. Until next week, I'll leave you with a track by Stevie Wonder, Superstition. But for me, have a great gardening week. Bye for now.

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8: Hello and welcome back to Lost in Science, maybe your favourite science show every week on the radio where you get all your science goodies, or maybe not. We'll find out. I'm Stu, and on the show with me this week I have Claire. How are you going, Claire?
9: Hello, Stu. Hey, let's change some hearts and minds about their favourite science radio show this week, shall we?
8: Absolutely, absolutely. Let's fill them up with science.
9: Just those hearts and minds that aren't, that Lost in Science isn't currently their favourite, not the other way around.
8: Yeah, well, yeah. If it's already your favourite, rest easy.
9: Rest easy.
8: It'll stay your favourite. But if it's not, stay tuned.
9: Yeah.
8: Science, what have you got for us, Claire?
9: Well, Stu, this week, I mean, you know I love a great ape story. I just can't go past a story about our wonderful cousins, the chimpanzees. And there's a bit of chimpanzee news and research that's come out in the last couple of months. One article has come out in the last week from researchers from Western Australia. And another research article was in the journal Science in like a couple of months ago. Now, the reason I'm talking about these two research articles is one, I believe, represents the goodness of humanity, and one I think represents, or what would you say, like of primate kind. And one I would say represents the worst of humanity and primate kind. So I'm going to be talking about these new discoveries of what chimpanzees get up to and how similar it is to some of the awful things that humans get up to, and then the discoveries of the awesome things that chimpanzees have been getting up to and how that is related to the great things that we do. Small spoiler alert. One's to do with civil unrest, and the other is to do with weather predictions.
8: Wow.
9: Anyway, yeah, that's my tease, weather predicting chimps. And, I mean, we all knew chimpanzees had it in them to fight each other. But anyway, That's what I'll be talking about today. The good, the bad, and the ugly of the chimpanzee/human world.
8: Wow, that sounds really cool. I mean, you know, the chimps are interesting. They're no bonobos, but...
9: They're no bonobos. No bo.
8: But interesting stuff. And obviously, you know,
9: yeah.
8: our nearest relatives
9: our
8: in
9: nearest
8: a way.
9: Dearest.
8: Yeah.
9: That's right. Yeah. How about you, Stu? What have you got to
8: well,
9: pull socks off with today?
8: I come across in discussions about science and science-related topics, and people use arguments that are not very well based in logic. And one of those is what is called the appeal to nature fallacy, which comes up a fair bit. And it's based on the idea that if something's natural, it's a good thing. If something's not natural, it's bad. If it's made by humans, it can't be a good thing. And I found an interesting discovery about nuclear fission.
9: Oh.
8: So we think, you know, amazing breakthrough in human technology and science of the 20th century was the ability to harness the power of the atom and and make energy and bombs and other things using nuclear fission. But it's been around a little bit longer than that on Earth, and that's what I'm going to be talking about.
9: Certainly on the sun, right?
8: Well, that's fusion, which is we're still struggling.
9: Fusion, of course.
8: Still struggling with fusion.
9: Yeah.
8: Haven't worked that one out. I mean, great if we could solve a lot of problems.
9: Yeah.
8: But hey, we've already got a giant fusion reactor that we can use to power things. Do we really need
9: do we need
8: one down the street? I don't know, maybe. I'll be talking a bit about nuclear fission and some discoveries from the 20th century, but suggesting that, hey, things just happen by themselves sometimes and it's interesting to observe them. So, yes, that is coming up later in the show, so please stay tuned.

0: You know I love a good ape story. And anyone who's followed along with primatologists over the years would know that chimpanzees is our closest relative. They do, if you look, I mean, you don't even have to look that deep, but they tend to show us both the best and the worst of ourselves in their actions, in their behaviors. You know, they're not the purely love matriarchal society of the bonobos, are they?
1: No, no.
0: They can get pretty rough. And
1: yeah, they fight. They don't
0: bitey,
1: scratchy,
0: cannibalistic,
1: ripping arms offy.
0: Yeah, yeah, rippy arms offy. I think is the technical term. Yeah, yeah, and yeah, never so much more than in these two recently published journal articles that describe two very different chimp behaviors that I wanted to put side by side today because they've been published just within a few months of each other. And I really think they show the best and the blurst of the best and the worst of, you know, I think human nature or how we are similar to our primate cousins. So one shows war, division, violence between neighbors, and the other one hits at planning, prediction, foresight, adaptability, and a love of creature comforts, which, you know,
1: is a
0: human thing. So, yeah, it's two sides of a coin, Stu, today on Lost in Chimp Science. So let's jump in.
1: The duality of chimpanzee kind.
0: Yeah. We're literally going from chimpanzee to chimpanzee here today on Lost in Science. The first article I want to talk about, this is researchers who have come to the conclusion that they have borne witness to a behavior that they've never seen before. It is the first chimpanzee civil war. Never before has there been a documented chimpanzee civil war where a group, there's been a harmonious group, have split apart and started to become enemies. So this has been a long-term study of the Ngogo chimpanzees in Kibale National Park in Uganda. And the observations of the researcher, they span around 30 years. This is one of the best studied chimpanzee communities on the planet. And this group has been incredibly stable for the 30 years that the research has been observing them. So that's from 1995 to 2015. And then something happened, something shifted. By 2018, this group split into two factions. There was a Western group and a Central group. And the primatologist who noticed this, Aaron Sandell, he started noticing things like chimps acting nervous around very familiar group members. There was grimacing. There was an increase in things like reassurance touching between the chimps. And they started changing their behavior to one another. They were behaving like they were not the family that they had been, but that they were strangers. And looking at this, you know, knowing what's happened, in hindsight, the researchers are suggesting this was the beginning of what they can describe as the chimpanzee civil war that then happened.
1: They didn't really identify at the time that it was going to lead to such a big conflict, but they did note changes in their behavior and they've traced it back to that.
0: Yeah.
1: To those initial changes. Yep. Yeah, right.
0: Because it's such a well-studied group, they obviously take incredibly detailed notes of what's going on in the group so they can trace it back and be like, oh, actually, this is what happened at that time. So the conflict happened over 7 years, this deterioration between the two groups, and what they saw were these 24 coordinated attacks between the two groups. It resulted in about 7 adult males being killed, 17 infants being killed, you might be thinking, okay, well, chimpanzees are known to be can be violent, but and they are known to attack outsiders. But this is the first time that this sort of coordinated attacks and violence has been seen in a unified family group. So that's why they're like, okay, this is why they're calling it a chimpanzee civil war.
1: Yeah.
0: Yeah.
1: Yeah.
0: And what they're sort of putting it down to is a breakdown of social structure. So a death of older key individuals at a time created sort of like a lack of trust between and a weakening of social bonds between the younger members of the group. There was a bit of leadership instability. Potentially there was a disease outbreak that happened in 2017 could have put external pressure on it as well. But really they're thinking, you know, the glue that held the group together started to weaken, and then what happened after that was a polarization, and then these groups sort of turning on each other. So once the central and the western group turned on each other, the western group actually, they started to, I guess, get one up on the central group. So they benefited from the situation, and their rivals were weakened. So the western group came out as victorious in this civil war. But it's pretty icky. It echoes all types of tropes and bad human parallels. And yeah, it just goes to show that, you know, we're not the only species capable of this type of internal conflict and turning on each other on a dime over a long period of time. And also, like, the reasons for the instability, they seem to me to be pretty similar to the reasons that human groups become unstable as well.
1: Well, yeah, I mean, you lose trusted, reliable leadership, and that creates a power vacuum, which then gets taken up by whoever's hanging around, really.
0: Yeah. Now, they estimate that this could happen. This is a pretty rare event, this sort of like civil war, but with human impacts, it increases the likelihood. So climate change, deforestation, disease, all that sort of stuff disrupts the social cohesion, and also goes to show that when you're thinking about conservation of endangered species and protected species, it's not just about numbers, but it's also about social stability, especially when you're thinking about a species such as the chimpanzees. So there you go. That's the bad. That's the pretty rough side of the coin and in comparison to humans. Now, I also want to spend a few minutes looking at the good side. And this is some research published by Western Australian researchers. It was published in Current Biology this week, and it's a study of eastern chimpanzees and their nest-building behaviour. So these researchers, they wanted to work out how chimpanzees decided what type of nest they were going to build, because chimpanzees can build, you know, they have to do it every night, so they might decide to build nests that are higher in a tree, that are lower, that have different types, like different depths of foliage and leaves and all these sorts of different things. So they wanted to look at whether the weather had any impact on how they built their nests. So the researchers studied temperature, humidity, wind and rain, and they compared the conditions at the time of building their nest. And then they looked at how those conditions sort of tracked overnight. And what they found that the chimps did was the chimps chose warmer, less windy spots. Great. That's a smart choice, chimpanzees. Good job. They built thicker and deeper nests when it was colder and it was wetter. So that also checks out. Great. And then before rainy nights, they selected taller trees with denser canopy cover. But what was really interesting about these findings was their decisions matched the overnight conditions. So what the weather was like during the night better than the conditions when they were actually building the nest.
1: So they must have been able to predict what the weather was going to be like.
0: Yeah. So this is not just necessarily reacting to the conditions right in front of you, but potentially anticipating future conditions. So, yeah, every chimpanzee could potentially also be a...
1: chimp meteorologists. We've got chimp meteorologists. Yeah.
0: Chimp meteorologists.
1: I'm looking forward to the day when they get on TV and we have chimps presenting the weather. That'll be fantastic.
0: I know. Wouldn't that be incredible? Yeah, so this is obviously not like total proof of this idea of planning, but it is a strong hint and a strong case for this sort of like cognitive sophistication. I don't know what's going on with the chimps, what they're looking at, how they're telling, what the weather's going to be, but, you know, problem solving and this foresight and using tools to make predictions about future environmental states. I mean, it's more than I can say for me on a good day when I on a bad day or a day in Melbourne, let's just say it. So there you go, two stories about chimpanzees. One of incredible violence and one of incredible foresight and intelligence and adaptability. You know, we just like chimpanzees, and chimpanzees just like us, we contain multitudes.
1: The intelligence might be the cause of both of those things. That's what we've got to ponder that.
0: Yeah, that's right.
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1: A common rhetorical ploy that comes up in discussions of many science-adjacent topics is the appeal to nature fallacy, which holds that naturally occurring things are good and things that don't occur naturally are not to be trusted. And this comes...
0: Right. And does this sort of come down to like, oh, all chemicals are bad? Is that part of it, or is that something different?
1: Often that is where it comes, you know, a chemical being used as a pesticide or as a food additive, and also in discussions about things like genetic modification and other novel technologies, it's like, well, it's unnatural, you know. It's like, okay, well, that's not a very good basis for things. The idea that if something is naturally occurring, it's somehow safe is obviously not based on a logical premise.
0: No. Just ask any venomous snake.
1: That's right. Nor that things that are synthetic are somehow automatically dangerous. That's an equally poor concept. Now, examples of naturally occurring toxic substances are easy to find. Apple seeds, for example, contain amygdalin, a substance which releases toxic hydrogen cyanide when crushed, but in an amount so tiny... If you bite on an apple pip, it's not going to kill you. We're talking about minuscule amounts. But if people did believe that naturally occurring things are safe and fine to use, they should be on board with nuclear fission reactors because there is evidence that this has happened naturally in the history of this planet. So a fission reactor is one which uses extremely heavy elements, uranium, which has very large atoms that can be split by adding neutrons to the nucleus, which releases energy. The atom breaks down, it gets releases energy. The energy we can use to generate electricity, which is basically boiling water. Let's be honest, that's what nuclear reactors are, is big steam kettles. The steam drives turbines, which generates power. There's also industrial and medical applications for nuclear reactors as well. And following the Second World War, many countries began building reactors despite the shortcomings of radioactive waste and possible meltdowns. They're still operating all over the world. Now, in 1956, a Japanese-born physicist who had moved to the US wrote a paper in which he hypothesized that conditions could arise naturally in uranium deposits in the ground that would allow sustainable nuclear fission reactions to occur.
0: This was just theorized, was it?
1: This was just a hypothesis in 1956. He thought that if the conditions were right, the uranium concentration must be high enough, yeah, arranged in a layer at least 650 millimeters in a shape that would allow fission in uranium-238 and induce fission in uranium-235. So they're two different isotopes of uranium. You need both of them or it wouldn't happen.
0: Yeah.
1: There also needs to be a moderator, like water, to slow down neutrons produced by the fission reactions. And there needs to be a significant amount of neutron-absorbing elements. And in reactors, they use things like silver and boron and other elements to absorb the neutrons, and that slows down the reactions further. And it keeps them stable and keeps them sustainable. Now, the relative proportions of existing uranium-238 and uranium-235 isotopes are pretty much the same all over the Earth. So in current deposits of uranium, they're at the wrong portions. It's not going to happen now. It's not possible for it to happen spontaneously for a nuclear reaction to start happening. But over geological timescales, the relative proportions of uranium isotopes have changed. So uranium-235 decays to other elements faster than uranium-238. So its concentration has been dropping faster than the 238. 2 billion years ago, there would have been a similar concentration of uranium-235 in uranium ore as what they use in modern nuclear reactors, a bit over 3.5%. So natural fission could have taken place if those other conditions were met. Theoretically, hypothetically.
0: Right. Okay.
1: Now, in 1972, some French scientists were alarmed to find that uranium ore samples from a mine in Gabon had much lower concentrations of uranium-235 than they should have found. And
0: right.
1: Because you can use uranium-235 to make nuclear weapons, they thought maybe someone had stolen some of their uranium-235 to do something nefarious with. So they were quite concerned. Now, further investigation revealed evidence of a natural nuclear fission reaction at Oklo, which is in one of their uranium mines in Gabon.
0: Wow.
1: And then they found another 15 reaction sites in the same area. So where they were mining uranium, they found there had been 16 total nuclear reactors that had naturally started spontaneously operating 2 billion years ago.
0: And so what did that look like?
1: So basically they just found evidence of kind of the formations of the ore and things like that. There was distinct shapes they were finding, and they're going, that's clearly there's been a nuclear reaction here, and they could tell by looking at
0: it.
1: They also found a 17th location about 30 kilometers to the southeast at a place called Bengombe. But luckily they found that last reactor site because all of the other sites, you know what they did? They dug them up to use the uranium. So all 16 sites that they originally found, they've just used them. They've just dug them up, used the uranium in French nuclear reactors and just used it all. So they didn't actually think, maybe we should study this and find out information. Hopefully what remains at Bangombe, which is the one that hasn't been fully mined, will be accessible to study without being used up as fuel just to power people's microwave ovens and TV sets. But one of the questions people might have is...
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1: He concentrated enough in one spot to start the reactions. So without the birth of photosynthesis, these reactors would never have happened because the uranium was not soluble enough to be concentrated in one point.
2: Fascinating.
1: Which is pretty amazing science right there.
2: That is very cool. Thank you, photosynthesis.
1: Thank you, photosynthesis, for making nuclear reactions possible. Now, it's possible, it is possible that other examples of natural fission reactions may be found elsewhere, but it's just amazing what can happen naturally without human intervention. Mm. And just bearing in mind that that doesn't necessarily make it safe. So these reactions were probably going on for a million years, 2 billion years ago, and that whole area must have been very unsafe while there was nuclear reactions happening all over the place, wow, uncontrolled, just under the ground. And, you know, luckily no one was around to be affected by it. But I guess 2 billion years is a good enough safety zone for nuclear fission technology.

And that is all we have time for this week on Lost in Science. Thank you for joining us in Getting Lost. 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
1: Here's the latest weather update for Kempsey and the Macleay Valley. Sunday's forecast is partly cloudy. Slight chance of a shower in the north during the day. Near zero chance of rain elsewhere. Kempsey 25 and Southwest Rocks 23 degrees. Monday's weather information is partly cloudy. Slight chance of a shower. Winds becoming light during the afternoon. Kempsey 27 and Southwest Rocks 24 degrees. That's the latest weather update from 103.1 Tank FM, part of the Macleay Valley.
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1: 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Kempsey Shire Library's mobile library is hitting the road, visiting Hathead every second Tuesday from 11am to 12:30pm in front of the Lower Macleay Anglican Church. The van will also be cruising into Crescent Head every second Wednesday from 9:30 to 11:30am, setting up in the car park of the Crescent Head Country Club. 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

0: Hello and welcome to the National Community Radio Network Folk Show. I'm Jane Bauer, and for almost an hour I'm going to be playing some of my favourite music, Anglo-Celtic, North American and Australian traditional retro and contemporary folk music. Let's go to Ireland first, in fact Dublin, to Keela, an Irish fusion band. Keela means beautiful, and the track I'm going to play is Toge Go Boge, and it means take it easy, slow down, chill out.
1: Uh-huh.

That was the Melbourne Scottish Fiddle Club with From St Kilda to King's Cross, as you know, written by Paul Kelly, and The Flying Home to Shelley tune that was written by Paul Gitzlitz. And the singer there was Neil Adam. And it's from an album called A Long Way From Home. Before that, I started off the program with Toge Go Boge, which is Slow Down or Chill Out, and it's from an album of the same name, and the group is Keela. We're going to go to Canberra now, and this is Humbug, but in their very, very early days when there are eight members and they are more a choir. It's from their album Celtic Circles, and it's I'm a Rover.

Well, they're from Queensland. That's Limerick with the one and only You from their album, which is fairly recent, Tales and Tributes. And before that, going back much further, Humbug with from their album Celtic Circles with I'm a Rover. And Mal Bennett, who is the only member who's still in the band today, is going to send me some more current music. So I'm looking forward to playing that in the future. Well, coming up next, we're going to go to Sydney this time. This is Going Grey. And again, I haven't heard these this group before. They're called Queen Porter Stomp.

0: Well, we've been jumping all over the country. That's the Runaway Strings, and they're from Ararat, from their album Blackwood, which is going to be released later this year. And that track is called Baby When It's Gone, It's Gone, reflecting on how the performers there are concerned about the music changing in the US. Before that, it was Queen Porter Stomp from Sydney with Going Grey, and I love the lyrics of that. Well, you're listening to the National Community Radio Network Folk Show. I'm Jane Bauer, and you can listen to this program at the same time on the same station that you're listening to now. I'm pre-recording this in the studios of Radio Adelaide in South Australia, Kaurna Country. And thank you, wherever you are in Australia, for joining me. It's fantastic. Okay, we're going to go to England now. This is English singer-songwriter Polly Palusma. She teaches at Cambridge and is researching folk music. She's just put out a new album, well, last year, called Wildfires. And each track has got a prologue, and I've never seen this done before. This is Paper Cathedral.
1: It feels like one of those pure cathedrals. It feels like one of those.

That's Kate Rusby from the north of England, from her album When They All Looked Up, and that's Let Your Light Shine. And she was joined by the Barnsley Youth Choir there, and that song is for her daughters and anybody else who's listening. And before that, it was the Union of Different Kinds, and it was the Port Isaac's Fisherman's Friends. Another really uplifting song, I thought. Okay. And the first of those three, because they're all English performers, was Polly Paloosima. And it was Paper Cathedrals from her album Wildfires. I'll be playing more from that album in future because there's some great tracks on it. I saw Winborne perform at the National Folk Festival just recently. This is from their album of Hard Times and Harmony. They're from the US. And this is Viva la Quince Brigada. And it means long live the 15th Brigades, who are an international brigade that was formed in 1936 to oppose Franco in Spain.

an unusual arrangement of Woody Guthrie's song Pastures of Plenty. That was John McCutcheon from the US and Tom Chapin from the album Doing Our Job. And then before that, it was Winborne, also of the US, from their album of Hard Times and Harmony with Viva la Quince Brigada. Okay, we're going to stay in the US. This is, maybe it's Canada, I should say. Let's stay in North America. This is Loudon Wainwright III from his album Haven't Got the Blues Yet. And it's I Knew Your Mother. And his daughter, Martha, is also on the track.

That was Loudon Wainwright III with I Knew Your Mother. Really honest song, isn't it? He was joined by his daughter there, Martha Wainwright, on that track from the album Haven't Got the Blues Yet, in brackets. Well, I've come to the end of the program. Hope you've enjoyed my selection this week and that you'll listen again next week at the same time on the same station. Until then, look after yourself, care for your family and friends, and don't forget to carry out random acts of kindness. I'm Jane Bauer, pre-recording this program in the studios of Radio Adelaide. To take us out this week, this is Fishton from an album that's live, and they're from Canada. They were formed in 2000. They originally were Emmanuel and Pastel LaBlanc and Pascal Mios, but unfortunately Pastel is no longer with them, but she is playing on this album, and I'm going to play a group of jigs, I think. They're in French. Bye.

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2: Hi, I'm Vanessa Lowe, long jump gold medalist and world record holder. When I was 15, I was waiting to catch my train. In a split second, my life changed. As the train arrived, the crowd surged forward. I was too close to the platform edge, lost my balance, and fell into the path of the oncoming train. I was in a coma for 2 weeks, and it took 2 years to walk again. So please, stand back, look up, and stay rail safe.
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0: In the spotlight this week is Catherine Britt's brand new album, The Hardest Thing. It's an album containing 13 tracks. The tracks are all either written by Catherine in a solo situation, or there are some co-writing tracks also. The album, produced by her husband Bradley Bergen and Catherine, and is out through Red Rebel Music, will feature a triple play to start the look at these 13 tracks. We'll open up with the title track. It is track 7, but we'll take it out of context and play it as the opening track, The Hardest Thing. It's a co-write. We'll follow it up with a previous single that was
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Right around Australia, this is Spotlight. I'm Kevin Walsh. We're spotlighting Catherine Britt, her latest album, The Hardest Thing. Back to another triple play. Pay No Mind to Me, Maybe Not, and A Little North of Sydney. The first two tracks are co-writes, and A Little North of Sydney is a solo pen track.

You're listening to Spotlight on the Community Radio Network. I'm Kevin Walsh, and we're spotlighting Catherine Britt's latest offering, her latest album, The Hardest Thing. We'll get back to another triple play. Red Pickup Truck, a solo pen. Cowgirl Era, another solo pen track, and a former single released. And the third of the triple plays, a co-write, Sky Blue.

Now, folks, if you're wanting to get hold of a copy of Catherine Britt's latest album, The Hardest Thing, whether it be physical or digital, you can Google Catherine Britt, The Hardest Thing, or Catherine Britt Music. Both pages will get you to a shopping trolley. And you'll get a copy of this album available, also previous material. Now back to the final triple play. What I Want, a co-write. I Found a New Love, a solo write. And Only a Country Boy Knows, another solo write.

Well, folks, we've got time for the final track. And it's one that comes from Catherine's own pen. And that will be the complete 13 tracks on our CD feature, The Hardest Thing, from Catherine Britt. 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The album features a personal story of her struggles and her new husband and new love. This is Broken Heart at 33.

Well, folks, with a little bit of time up our sleeve, we've got time to feature new country radio singles. And we'll start off with Jasmine Sparks and her take on a disco classic from yesteryear, Knock on Wood. Darren Coggins, along with his latest offering, Always Believe in Love. And Trent Richardson, the camel farmer from Yeppoon, with Run to You.

0: Well, that's about it for Spotlight this week. We trust you've enjoyed the musical journey, the diversity of Catherine Britt, and The Hardest Thing, and these new country singles to radio. 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And I'm going to leave you with a new single released to radio from Neil Diamond. 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
4: BBC News with Fiona MacDonald. President Zelensky says Ukrainian forces have struck two oil tankers outside the Russian Black Sea port of Novorossiysk. He posted a video that appears to show a sea drone closing in on a ship and said the tankers would not transport oil again. It's the latest in a series of Ukrainian attacks on Russia's oil industry. Jessica Parker is in Kiev.
5: President Zelensky says the two tankers were struck near the Black Sea port of Novorossiysk and posted a video online showing a vessel, possibly an unmanned naval drone, approaching the rear of a far larger ship. There are no details about any possible damage caused, but the Ukrainian leader claims the targeted ships are part of the so-called Shadow Fleet, a group of often aging tankers that Russia's accused of using to evade Western oil sanctions. Kyiv sees Russian oil exports as a legitimate target, given such exports help fund Russia's ongoing invasion of Ukraine.
4: President Trump's quarrel with Germany's chancellor has deepened further, with the US leader saying that even more American troops will be withdrawn from Germany than the 5,000 announced on Friday. Without elaborating, Mr. Trump said the numbers would be cut way down. Joe Inwood reports.
6: That news had already been strongly criticised by two senior figures in Mr. Trump's report.

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1: Thousands of people get online. Sahan says it's crucial to help get credible information in and out of Iran. When officials shut down the internet for the second time this year, they cited security concerns, triggered by the war with the US and Israel, as the reason.
2: The Israeli military has issued an urgent evacuation warning to residents of 11 towns and villages in southern Lebanon as it continues strikes against Hezbollah. An IDF spokesperson urged residents to move at least 1 kilometre away. He said the military would act forcefully against the Iran-backed group and warned that anyone near Hezbollah fighters or facilities would be at risk. Israeli strikes killed at least 7 people in southern Lebanon on Saturday. World News from the BBC. At least 9 people have died in a fire that broke out in a residential building in the Indian capital, Delhi. The fire brigade said the blaze engulfed 3 floors of the 4-storey building and burned for 4 hours before it was doused. At least 15 people were rescued, many with burns. A woman in India whose angry confrontation with a minister for causing a traffic jam in Mumbai went viral says she's been overwhelmed by messages of concern for her safety. But in a social media post, Tina Chowdhury also asks why so many ordinary members of the public are requesting her to voice their grievances. "Why should I be your voice?" she asks, adding, "You have a voice." Reports from Myanmar say lawyers for the detained pro-democracy leader Aung San Suu Kyi have still not been able to meet her, 2 days after the authorities said she'd been moved to house arrest. Her lawyers are being quoted as saying the military authorities haven't responded to repeated requests for access. They had planned to meet the 80-year-old leader today. She's believed to be staying at the home of one of her former ministers in the capital, Naypyidaw. Shakira has performed her greatest hits to a huge crowd of Rio de Janeiro's Copacabana Beach in the largest concert of her career. Fans had camped out for hours before the free concert began, hoping to catch a glimpse of an artist often credited with bringing Latin music to global audiences. 21-year-old Clara Maya, who was attending the concert, says Shakira is an icon for women.
3: I think she represents women's power. She represents so much. She was betrayed and bounced back, still a hit. She's almost 50 years old, alive and strong sexually, wonderful, beautiful. I love Shakira.
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0: 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And don't forget that Community Radio Plus app and put that on your phone as well. 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Cool. Tekka's Rock and Blues Show is the program playing the newest rock for you, the newest rock and blues, our acoustic segment every hour, plus some classic rock, got some rippers this week, and some great live tracks for you as well. Big shout out to each and every one of you boys and girls out there in rock and blues land, and as we like to do each and every week, a huge shout out to all our volunteers, especially the SES services from across the country, the emergency services of all shapes and kinds, the hospital staff from top to bottom, truckers, very important people, cabbies, and everyone that's working night shift or days, the police department at AMBOS, and anyone when I've forgotten or I do forget each week, I apologise, but you are important people to us. It's great to have your company. Another great week has been and gone. I hope you had a good time and looking forward to the weekend with some good stuff. And don't forget, as recommended by the CBAA Network, we are required to mention that this little program may have some occasional coarse language, but geez, I've got some good stuff. What a way to kick it off. The brand new one, the boy from New Orleans. His name is Larry Garner. The album track was, the album is titled Baton Rouge. And that's the title track, Good Blues, isn't he? Released on Verve Records. He's a new guy to the playlist, 74 years of age, and that's the only single we've got. But, hey, maybe we'll get more. I'll do me darndest. Coming up for you in the first hour, oh, whoever thought a bit of a country and western song would turn into a rocker? It normally does. There's amazing things of songs that come out of the 40s and 50s of the C&W, you know, country and western people. So over the decades, how a lot of them have turned into great rock songs. And this is one of them that's coming up for you shortly as well. Certainly his own Shotgun Mistress with a bit of Oz rock for you. The new Voodoo Ramble live album. We played an instrumental last week. This is off the same album. A band from Croatia. Good stuff. And another, no, it's not Tech. It's 16-year-old. Guy Forsyth band off an album called The Pleaser. That's coming up. Some great acoustic stuff for you. Bit of classic rock. If you're a fan of Black Sab, you better hang around. Andreas Dielman band from Germany. That's off his new album coming up. Our Jeff Healy tribute this week is Live at Toronto. Great album track it is too. BB and the Blues Shacks for you off their new album. Blues is a stew. Sure is. Bit of Oz rock on classic Aussie rock. Get it right, will you, mate? You got to stop drinking or take it up. Bit of Oz rock and blue for you. Lady from Detroit, Lisa Neal. It's not off her new album. I didn't grab me much. Her earlier stuff was really good, which we have. What else? A bit of rock and roll by a guy called Robert Gordon. Little Ed and the Blues Imperials off that great new album called Slideways. I love it. Bit of girl rock for you. You're going to love this one, ladies. Zepparella with some Led Zepp tracks for you. Bit of more live stuff by Rush. Live, yeah. Bit more rock of the writing. I think I must have done it in Braille. I can't read it. Nicky Moore and somebody. Another great track by our very own Mark Easton and a ton more as well. You know the deal, I'm wasting time here yapping. Steve Flack, remember this man? We found the first album from 20 years ago, got in touch with him and he sent us the three albums, Guitar Heroes 1, 2, 3. This is off the first one from, I think it was 2004. And we haven't played it for the decades, really that long. So getting this program underway, track number two, Steve Flack off the Deep Purple album from Machine Head, 1972, can you believe it? Check out Oz versions of Maybe I'm a Leo. You're with Tech, love having your company. G'day, guys.
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0: practicing my drum fills through that song. That's got to be one of the hardest drum songs to play too. Had a real weird tempo. I don't think I heard many bands play it, to be honest, but with good reason. Good song, though. That's Australia's own Steve Flack off his Guitar Heroes. And if you want to check out whether they're available, I'm pretty sure they are, go to Steve Flack on Facebook, and his record label is Regal Records. Maybe I'm a Leo. Well, I'm a Libra. But anyway, well, take it. Good song. Okay, I mentioned that at the top of the hour that some old C&W songs from the 50s over the decades have turned into rock songs, and no one knows that more than me, planning different kind of bands over my lifetime. But this is a song that was originally done by Mr. Don Gibson in 1958, and it was a good country song. The next time I heard it changed was when the Kentucky Headhunters done a version of it, nearly 30 years ago, and I went, man, that's a good song. Everybody has changed the version of this song. This is the brand new rock and roll version of Oh Lonesome Me by a guy from Pennsylvania. He's 40 and his name is Mike Golden. The album is called While I Can. Hey, Oh Lonesome Me.
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0: Yes, some good Aussie pub rock for you there. That's Australia's own Shotgun Mistress off the album from last year called Kings of the Revolution, and Devil in Disguise, Glenn Patrick and the Boys, released on Crusader Records. Check the boys out through their Facebook page. Good Oz rock, love it. Hey, and before that, is that one of the best rock and roll songs you've heard so far this year? 12 Bars, Get You Up and Going. And it was a country song from 1958. You cop that. Hey, this is Tekka's Rock and Blues Show. A bit of live stuff for you. This is the boys from Croatia, recorded live in the UK. Boris Zamba is the guitarist and the vocalist in this band. Recorded live. This is Voodoo Ramble with Baby I've Been Loving You live.
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0: Yeah, put your mic on, Tech. Hey, I love that track. I'd rather be judged by 12 and carried by 6. Ain't that the truth? That's the band from Colorado called Guy Forsyth Band off the album The Pleaser, Carried by 6, released on Continental Records. The Boys 56, and that album goes back to 2014. I don't remember playing it before, but I'm glad I did now. Hey, it is time for our Acoustic by 2, my friends. Before that, what a good track, Voodoo Ramble Live at the UK. The boys come from Croatia, Boris Zamba and the guys. As I said, Tech, it is time for our Acoustic by 2. The boy from Indiana off his current album Wild Ox Moan on Fishtail Records. This is Mr. Catfish Keith, and I'm coming home. I've been anywhere.
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0: Yeah, nice little track by Brandon Hudspeth and Jason Taylor off an album called Foley and Dew. I've got no idea what it means, but I did Google it and it means Madness of Two. Rock With Me Baby from Oklahoma, independent release. That is Brandon Hudspeth and Jason Taylor. Before that, Catfish Keith, I dig that guy as well, off his album Wild Ox Moan and I'm Coming Home, released on Fishtail Records, and he's 64, comes from Indiana. That, my friends, is how acoustic my track for the... I forgot what I was going to say. Unusual, really. Hey, it is time for some classic rock after some great acoustic stuff. Going back to 1970 off the album Paranoid. The Prince of Darkness. We lost him in July last year at just 76 years of age. A lot of big fans worldwide over decades. So this is our classic rock from 1970, the late Ozzy Osbourne, Prince of Darkness, if you like, and the track called Paranoid. You're with Tech.
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Yeah, to the man who invented the power chords, God love you. Didn't you create some stuff? And with good measurements, I must say. A classic Black Sabbath, power rock to you, from 1970, Paranoid. And that was released on Nemesis Records. That was their second album. And the late, of course, passed away July last year, just 76 years of age. He's young when you think of some other people. Yeah, right. Hey, this is Tech's Rock and Blues Show. Hope you're digging the stuff. Don't forget, if you want to get in touch with Tech 24-7, easy as terryiredale@gmail.com. 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And grab us on Facebook. That'd be brill as well. Tech's Tracks, all one word, lowercase, T-E-C-K-A-S, Tracks. And there we will be. Okay, it is time to put the kettle on, boys and girls. Well, we missed the Easter Bunny. We've been eating them since Christmas, so it doesn't matter. Instrumental break, the late and great, I must say, probably one of the best unknown guitarists on the planet, the late Rory Buchanan, passed away with suicide in 1986 at just 48 years of age. Damn. What do I say? Call a mate. Are you okay? Every day, call a mate. Just say good day. Anyway, this is our instrumental break. Kettle on, find something to eat. Little Thing off the album called Mule Train Stomp from Roy Buchanan. And this is Pretty Please. Pretty Please.

0: Yeah, maybe an old riff been around for decades, and I mean decades, but that still stands up, doesn't it? And, of course, the fact that man's passed away. Our instrumental break for you, the late Roy Buchanan with Pretty Please. And next is a newie by an outfit from Germany featuring Andreas Dielmann and band off the album called That Old Blues Again. He's a guitar teacher, and you can see why when you hear this. And this is Whiskey and Women. You're a tech.
1: You want to rock? Tech has got that. You want blues? Tech has got that too. Turn it up to 11. That's how we roll right here.

0: Yeah, dig that. That is Andreas Dielman Band from Germany off the album from last year called That Old Blues Again. Hey, Whiskey and Woman, dig it. Independent artist. Hey, my friends, it is time for tribute track this time of each week. And today, again, it is Jeff Healey's turn. Off the album, the Jeff Healey Band recorded live at the Eastern Sound Sessions in Toronto, 1989. One of my fave songs. I'm not a great ballad man, as if you didn't know, but I really love Jeff Healey doing anything. I don't care what he sings or plays. He was just that good. So sit back and with a man that I absolutely love, have done since Roadhouse the movie, before I even knew who he was. Our tribute, Jeff Healey, off the album The Eastern Sound Sessions from 1989, and I Need to Be Loved Live.
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0: are perfect in every way. That is our tribute to Jeff Healey this week. I Need to Be Loved, recorded live in Toronto, 89. Hey, you're listening to Tekka's Rock and Blues Show on the Community Radio Network. If your local station is staying with us for the second hour, I promise you're more the same. But hey, if you're leaving us now, we'd love to have your company again next week on the station that you're on right now. Finishing off hour one, cruising into hour number two, way back to 1971, off the album Restrictions. This is Cactus, Rusty Day, Jimmy Bogart and Carmen Appice. They were Cactus, and this, well, they weren't Cactus, they were a good band. This is Sweet 16, your tech. I love having your company.
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0: Wow, there you go. That was a quick finish. Hey, everyone, you're listening to Tekka's Rock and Blues Show on the Community Radio Network. Hour number two is underway. If you've just joined us, it is so good to have your company. Hour number one was pretty cool. Hour number two is just as good. So I hope you'll stay with me for the next hour. And for those who've come back from the other side, as we say each and every week, you're more than welcome. Tekka's Rock and Blues Show on the Community Radio Network. And don't forget, if you want to get in touch with Tek 24/7, easy as terryiredale@gmail.com. 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And hey, grab us on Facebook, Brill as well. Tekka's Tracks. Or one word lowercase, T-E-C-K-A-S, Tracks, and there we will be. And kicking off our number two was our archive rock from 1971, Cactus with Sweet 16, off the album from 1971 called Restrictions, released on Atco Records all those years ago. Coming up on our number two, won't waste time telling you that. Let's just play them. The Newie by the Boys from Germany, BB and the Blues Shacks off the album Blues is a Stew. This is That Kind of Woman. You're with Tek. G'day, guys.
1: 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Then I'll begin.
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Yeah, well, that was a great classic song, but that wasn't the one I was going to play. That's live radio, folks. That was Pete Wells off the album It's All Fun and Games Till Someone Gets Hurt, 1998. Of course, ex-Tattoos and Buffalo and some solo stuff when we lost him. He passed away, I can tell you, at some stage. Don't know. But let's play the song that I was going to play. This is our... what do you call it? Oz Classic Rock and Blues. And Baby, You're So Square. Yeah.

0: Yeah, that's what I'm talking about. That's our classic Oz Rock and Blues, the real one. That's Pete Wells with You're So Square, the old Elvis song. It's off the album from 98 called It's All Fun and Games Till Someone Gets Hurt. Next up is a lady from Detroit. Her name is Aliza Neal. She has a new album out, but I went through it the other day and not sure yet. Maybe I'll need a second listen. But this is an album from 2012. I found two great tracks that I like. And this is an old Beatles song. Whoever else done it, I don't know. But it's off the album from 2012 called Messin' with a Fool. And this is Aliza Neal with Money. You're with Tech.
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0: Yeah, a bit of good rock and roll for you, recorded live from Greetings from New York City. That's Robert Gordon with Ma Babe. He passed away, unfortunately, in 2002 at 75 years of age, but still left us some great music. You know, we've got so many people that aren't with us anymore that the music, for me, is the reason I'm still above ground, I think. But that was another guy, excuse me. And it was released on New Rose Records back in 1992. Hey, the brand newie, though, by Lil Ed and the Blues Imperials off the album Slideways, thanks to Bruce Alglare and Alligator Records. The new one by The Boy from Chicago. He's 70 this year and always puts out great stuff. Check out the title of this one, The Newie by Lil Ed and the Blues Imperials. You can't strike gold from a silver mine. You would take.
1: This is Bruce Iglauer, president of Alligator Records in Sweet Home Chicago, playing Blues to the Max.

Yeah, I've been a big fan of that guy since they found him in the car wash many years ago. That's where he started. Someone picked him out because he was singing in the car wash and they thought he sounded pretty good. And he's put out stacks of albums and 70 years of age, still rocking with some great blues. Lil Ed and the Blues Imperials off the album Slyways, and You Can't Strike Gold from a Silver Mine. Alligator Records, you know what that means. The album's available in Australia through onlybluesmusic.com. Okay, it's time for some girl rock. Drinks down, shoes off. Watch out, clear the space. This is a little short thing for you by the girls from California. They are Zeparella, and their version, the nice little singer is Anna Christina. Check out this version of Communication Breakdown for the girls.

0: Yeah, probably the shortest song that Led Zeppelin ever wrote, 2 minutes and 33 seconds, but that's a great version, all-girl band Zeppelin from 2014 and Communication Breakdown. Hey, my friends, it is time for our Acoustic by Two, kicking it off with a new one by a boy from Wales. We played one of his songs a week or two ago. I don't even know what day it is, so... But I know it was a good track. Let's play another one. This is Martin Harley off his album Morning Sun and a track called 48. Your Tech.
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0: Yeah, what a good track, isn't it? And I think if you're a fan of Shane Pacey, or you're a fan of any of the likes of the band as well, grab this album, Cross of the Heart. Go to the Facebook page, or it's available through Bandcamp and any of your other formats as well. And that's Vietnam, of course, any of the... the other band. I can't believe I just had it in my brain. And before that, Shane Pacey, that was it. Great album. Before that, I dig that guy as well. That's Martin Harley off his current album called Morning Sun. And that was a track called 48. I think they're talking about my age. Yeah, right. But he's 51, so he's not 48. Okay, now it is time for another live track. And this is a very young Geddy Lee. Back to 2011, recorded live at Cleveland. This is Rush with The Spirit of the Radio Live.
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0: Yeah, how good. Little man with a big voice and a big fat bass sound as well. That's classic Rush, recorded live at Cleveland 2011. The Spirit of the Radio Live, released on Roadrunner. Now, a bit of rock for you. And I have to tell you this after all the years. The favourite song in my lifetime would be this song. Probably not this version, but the original version by Thin Lizzy. This is off an album released in 2000, which is a tribute to Thin Lizzy. It's called The Boys Are Back. And the lead singer in this particular version is Nicky Moore and the Hollywood rock stars. And this is Whiskey in the Jar, Tekka's favourite all-time song, believe it.
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0: Yeah, that's another great track by Australia's own Mark Easton off his album Dark Horse, available through markeaston.net. And that was a track called Cyclone. Time to go home with some bit of classic rock for you from 1968 off the movie of this Easy Rider. And, of course, Mr. John Kay, he's 81 this year. This is from 1968, going home, Steppenwolf, Born to be Wild.
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0: At the time, my friends, wasn't that a great track? I can remember when the first time I heard it, I didn't have a clue what a Hammond B3 organ was, but that fitted that song. And from then on, so many bands took them out of the church and took them into rock blues bands. That, my friends, is the end of this program, Steppenwolf, Born to be Wild. This little program originated from studios in Mildura, Victoria, Australia. Been great having your company, and look forward to it again next week on the station that you're on right now. Going to leave you with another great track by Australia's own Steve Flack. This song, Being a Muso, you would know how many times you played this for a bridal dance at weddings over the last 30 years. Huh? This is Wonderful Tonight, instrumental. Have a great week. Till we meet again on the old wireless and tech. Hey. Bye, y'all.
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0: friends and neighbors, the music of King Diane and his orchestra, featuring the new Out of This World double rhythm section. Vocal chores were handled by chic and charming Barbara Hill. King Diane and the orchestra came to you from the Meadowbrook, famous dining and dancing center on Washington Boulevard near Culver City, California. Filling in for my good friend George Dvorak, this is Bruce Buell speaking and wishing you a very pleasant good night.
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A shout out to Phantom Dancer listeners to Art Sound FM in Canberra. 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

Yes, it's Don Beat, and this is Gene Norman introducing a new program of the most democratic thing on earth, American Jazz. American Jazz has brought enjoyment to the entire world. This is it, man, and it's here to stay. Beating a path through the early days of jazz, Bunk Johnson brought inspiration to many an up-and-coming trumpet player. Such men as King Oliver, Tommy Lavenier, and Louis Satchmo Armstrong took lessons that old Bunk gave them and then went on to become titans in the world of music. And now at the age of 67, Bunk Johnson still has the fire and ideas which have made him a legend in jazz. Listen now to a recent recording waxed down in New Orleans by Bunk and his band of the old Dixieland tune, I Wish I Could Shimmy Like My Sister Kate.

Louis Armstrong, whose hot trumpet and growling voice has been heard from New Orleans to London and Europe, takes the vocal and horn choruses on this famous number, backed up by Jimmy Dorsey's orchestra.

In your eyes I read a strange thing there, but your lips deny they're true. Will your answer really change things, making them blue, making them blue?

Known affectionately by all his fellow musicians as the Bean, Coleman Hawkins has won the reputation of being the greatest of all tenor sax men. We hear his artistry on record now in the old favorite, Yesterdays.

And here's an excellent reason why Woody Herman and the Great Herman Herd won the Esquire Jazz Concert for the most promising band of the year. It's a little thing cooked up by the boys in the band, a head arrangement of Northwest Passage.

And so we wrap up a small package of the finest jazz recordings ever made. For more of the same, you'll find them on our next session of Downbeat. This is the Armed Forces Radio Service.

0: The theme's out and the new tune has just begun. Johnny Bradshaw, the orchestra, and that famous Bradshaw Bounce.
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today. If I'm feeling tomorrow like I feel today, gonna pack my trunk and make my getaway. Now that famous woman with a diamond ring, she's got my bed around by her apron string. Now

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Joining our maestro on the vocals will be Marjorie Lee and Bud Weber.

0: Now in their second year, from the romantic garden room of Hotel Claremont, high atop the Oakland Berkeley Hills overlooking San Francisco Bay, it's the music of Russ Morgan and his orchestra. And now as our dancing continues, featuring Russ and his trombone, is a lilting arrangement of Prisionero del Mar.
1: 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The Phantom Dancer is produced in the studios of 2SER in Sydney, heard across Australia over CRN, the Community Radio Network. Till next week, Greg Poppleton. Goodbye.

Music in the Morgan Manor, and Bud Weber finds everything clear. 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

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I never went in for afterglow or candlelight on the mistletoe. But now when you turn the lamp down low, I'm beginning to see the light. Used to ramble through the park, shadow boxing in the dark. 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I never made love by lantern shine. I never saw rainbows in my wine. But

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3: BBC News with Fiona MacDonald. President Zelensky says Ukrainian forces have struck two oil tankers outside the Russian Black Sea port of Novorossiysk. He posted a video and said the tankers would not transport oil again. Jessica Parker has more details.
4: What it shows is a small vessel, possibly an unmanned naval drone, heading towards the rear of a much larger ship. And what President Zelensky is claiming online is that this was part of an operation where Ukraine has struck two Shadow Fleet oil tankers. It's a group of vessels that Russia is accused of using to basically evade Western sanctions on Russian oil, sanctions imposed following Russia's full-scale invasion of Ukraine. And these vessels are said to use opaque ownership structures, flag-hopping tactics, spoofing their location.
3: Iran's Revolutionary Guard said on Sunday that the United States faced a choice between an impossible military operation or a bad deal with the Islamic Republic. Negotiations between the US and Iran have stalled, with the Americans imposing a naval blockade on Iranian ports. Here's Sanjay Dasgupta.
5: The Iranian Revolutionary Guards think that current international conditions have limited the US administration's options. A statement from the IRGC mentions what it describes as a shift in tone from China, Russia and Europe, but does not elaborate. It talks about a bad deal with Iran as one of the choices Washington faces, the other being what it says would be an impossible military operation. Media reports say Tehran has set a one-month deadline. President Trump said on Saturday he would be reviewing Iran's latest proposal, but couldn't imagine it would be acceptable.
3: The BBC has been given details of a clandestine Iranian network that's smuggling Starlink satellite terminals into the country to bypass one of the world's longest nationwide internet blackouts. One network member told the BBC that they purchase the terminals abroad and smuggle them into Iran via a very complex operation to help Iranians desperate for independent news. Buying or selling Elon Musk's Starlink devices is punishable by up to 2 years in prison. Two women have died as they tried to reach Britain from northern France in a small boat. 80 other migrants were rescued after the dinghy ran aground near Boulogne. Here's Simon Jones.
6: In the pouring rain and in thick fog, a boat carrying more than 80 people set off from the beach at Neufchâtel Adelot, south of Boulogne, but very quickly got into difficulty running aground on some rocks. When the emergency services reached the dinghy, they found two women had died. It brings the number of fatalities this year to 8. Last month, Britain and France signed a new deal aimed at stopping people risking their lives in the world's busiest shipping lane. But the smuggling gangs have begun launching boats further down the coast to avoid police patrols.
3: That report from Simon Jones. You're listening to the BBC. OPEC, the seven-nation oil-exporting cartel, has agreed to a modest increase in output. The 188,000 extra barrels a day from June is the third straight month of output growth. OPEC said it would continue to monitor the situation to underpin oil market stability. The largest state oil producer in the United Arab Emirates has pledged to spend $55 billion on new projects over the next 2 years, just days after the country left OPEC. Abu

0: basis, and people are dying in southern Lebanon on a daily basis. More strikes yesterday and today, and Israel again issuing fresh evacuation orders for 11 villages, some of them beyond the area in which Israel is occupying southern Lebanon. And you've got President Trump still optimistic that there can be some sort of peace deal between Lebanon and Israel. But the truth is Hezbollah are not part of these discussions, and that's who the fight is with.
1: At least 9 people have been killed in a drone strike in central Sudan. The drone hit the home of an army-aligned commander, Abu Akla Kikal, of the Sudan Shield Forces in Wad Madani late on Saturday. His militia blames the paramilitary Rapid Support Forces. Kikal, a former RSF commander in the region, defected to the army and has faced accusations of atrocities. BBC News.
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The regimental band of the Coldstream Guards will play The Thin Red Line.

Opening the program, The Thin Red Line, written by Kenneth Elford, and we heard it played by the Regimental Band of the Coldstream Guards, musical director Major T.L. Sharp, MBE. Very popular item, The Thin Red Line, and you heard it here on Let the Bands Play, where the Williams Ferry Engineering Band is ready to perform The President.

And there we had the President. Yes, an unusual name for a march. It was the President and written by German. And you heard it on Let the Bands Play, where we will now hear yet another great item. And I can tell you that the President was played by the Williams Ferry Engineering Band, just in case you were wondering. But now the Central Band of the Royal Air Force is eager to get back to the performance, and it will be Keepers of the Peace.

Keepers of the Peace, written by H.B. Barry Hingley, was played by the Central Band of the Royal Air Force. Musical Director, Wing Commander, Barry Hingley. And now, let's hear something which will certainly go off with a big bang. Rather obviously, it's the cannon. So, we've located the cannon. It was down in the other paddock. And it will be played by the South Notts Brass Band.

And the most enjoyable performance there from the South Notts Brass Band with Cannon, written by Park Elbel.

Well, it seems that the comedians had the last laugh after all, and that was certainly Dance of the Comedians, and it was played by the Sun Life Band. And, of course, Dance of the Comedians, written by Smetana. And now, let's hear an item which I know is extremely popular, and it's good to hear from our regular listeners interstate, and I thank you for your communications, and thank you so very much. Wonderful to hear that you all continue enjoying Let the Bands Play. And, of course, likewise, our Victorian and Melbourne listeners, likewise. So Colonel Bogey is the offering coming up right now, and it will be played by the band of Her Majesty's Royal Marines.

Yes, jolly good sport, isn't it? Jolly good sport, the Colonel Bee. And that was Colonel Bogey, and we heard it played by the band of Her Majesty's Royal Marines. Colonel Bogey, of course, written by Kenneth Elford. And we'll enjoy another great offering coming up right now, this time from the band of the Royal Australian Navy. And it is Our Director.

Our director, written by Frederick Bigelow, was played by the band of the Royal Australian Navy, musical director, Lieutenant Commander Victor Gregory Knowles, and a great standard march, that one. Yes, it's great to know our listeners really enjoy this music, as do I. So let's enjoy now Massed Bands of the Royal Australian Navy. This time, it's a different recording, but this is the Massed Bands, and we'll have Viscount Nelson.

Viscount Nelson, written by Zyla, was played by Mast Bands of the Royal Australian Navy, musical director Lieutenant Commander George Hooker. The Fairy Band is already on the platform, eager to play the Hungarian Dance No. 5 by Brahms.

A splendid performance there of the Brahms Hungarian Dance No. 5. Obviously written by Johannes Brahms, it was arranged by Gordon Langford and played by the Ferry Band. But right now we come to the Sousa spot, and we will hear this time from John Philip Sousa conducting the Sousa Band. It will be Hands Across the Sea.

Yes, a real piece of history there. That was the Sousa Band, conducted by John Philip Sousa, and playing Hands Across the Sea, written by John Philip Sousa. So there you go. I am Gordon McKenzie, and you are listening to Let the Bands Play, Australia's top band parade, which is heard on this station at this time every week, and is brought to you from the studios of 3CR in Melbourne, Australia, and broadcast throughout the nation via the internet, distributed by the Community Radio Network, and also heard on digital radio in the Melbourne metropolitan area. Now, band fans, we come to the sacred music spot, and we will hear Ron Lees with the Footscray Yarraville Band singing I'll Walk With God.

Walk with God, written by Webster Brodsky, was sung by Ron Lees with the Footscray Yarraville Band and the conductor Mervyn Simpson. Yes, going back an era now, and some listeners to Let the Bands Play would remember a program called Showcase, which used to be on Channel O, as it was then, ATVO in Melbourne. So that's going back a while. It was hosted by Gordon Boyd, and indeed Ron Lees was one of the contestants on that program. A little piece of nostalgia. The band of the Corps of Royal Engineers is next on the program, and will play Soldiers in the Park.

Yes, a nice foot tapper there. That was Soldiers in the Park, written by Lionel Monckton. And we heard it played by the band of the Corps of Royal Engineers. The Brig House and Rastrick Band will now play The Waltz of the Flowers from The Nutcracker by Tchaikovsky.

very exciting music, and nice to hear beautiful classical music played in the band context. That was Waltz of the Flowers from The Nutcracker and written by Peter Ilyich Tchaikovsky, arranged by Bolton and Banks. It was played by the Brighouse and Rastrick Band, and the conductor was Alan Withington. So I'm glad you enjoyed that musical offering, and you heard it right here on Let the Bands Play, where I am Gorton McKenzie. And if you've just found this program, you can hear us at this time slot every week. Yes, every week we come to you across the whole of Australia. So enjoy Let the Bands Play. So let's enjoy now French Military March. Now, this comes from the pen of Camille Saint-Saëns, arranged by Hargraves, and it will be played by the Brighouse and Rastrick Band, again conducted by Alan Withington.

0: It was the French military march written by Camille Saint-Saëns and played by the Brighouse and Rastrick Band, conducted by Alan Withington. I am Gordon McKenzie, and you are listening to Let the Bands Play. So I bid you good tidings, good health, and I thank you for listening.
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3: BBC News with Fiona MacDonald. Iran's Revolutionary Guard said on Sunday that the United States faced a choice between an impossible military operation or a bad deal with the Islamic Republic. Negotiations have stalled with the Americans imposing a naval blockade on Iranian ports and Iran keeping the Strait of Hormuz largely closed. Here's Sanjay Gupta.
4: The Iranian Revolutionary Guards think that current international conditions have limited the US administration's options. A statement from the IRGC mentions what it describes as a shift in tone from China, Russia and Europe, but does not elaborate. It talks about a bad deal with Iran as one of the choices Washington faces, the other being what it says would be an impossible military operation. Media reports say Tehran has set a one-month deadline. President Trump said on Saturday he would be reviewing Iran's latest proposal, but couldn't imagine it would be acceptable.
3: The brother of the jailed Iranian human rights campaigner and Nobel Peace Laureate Narges Mohammadi has accused the regime of deliberately allowing prisoners to die in jail. Hamid Reza Mohammadi told the BBC's NewsHour programme that the regime had hardened its treatment of dissidents even more this year.
5: Considering the circumstances now, the uprising in January and then the war with Israel and the United States, it seems that the regime has decided to just let people die in prison or execute them, especially the unknown prisoners who are not well known.
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1: An aging tankers that Russia's accused of using to evade Western oil sanctions. Kyiv sees Russian oil exports as a legitimate target, given such exports help fund Russia's ongoing invasion of Ukraine.
2: OPEC, the seven-nation oil exporting cartel, has agreed to a modest increase in output. The 188,000 extra barrels a day from June is the third straight month of output growth. OPEC said it would continue to underpin oil market stability. BBC News. The largest state oil producer in the United Arab Emirates has pledged to spend $55 billion on new projects over the next 2 years, just days after the country left OPEC. Abu Dhabi aims to expand production capacity to 5 million barrels a day by 2027. At least 9 people have been killed in a drone strike in central Sudan. The drone hit the home of an army-aligned commander, Abu Akla Kekal, of the Sudan Shield Forces in Wad Madani late on Saturday. His militia blames the paramilitary Rapid Support Forces. Kekal, a former RSF commander in the region, defected to the army and has faced accusations of atrocities during the conflict. Reports from Nigeria say scores of ethnic Fulani herders have been killed by a militia group operating alongside the army in Niger state. Sources told the French news agency that the operation also involved vigilantes from neighbouring Benin. The herders were accused of acting as informants for the jihadist group Ansaru. A military spokesman declined to comment on the incident, and Benin's army has not responded to the allegations. At least 9 people have died in a fire that broke out in a residential building in the Indian capital, Delhi. The fire brigade said the blaze engulfed 3 floors of the 4-storey building and burned for 4 hours. At least 15 people were rescued, and many with burn injuries. Pankaj Lutra is a local councillor.
3: Second floor pe ek backside pe 5 body kar rahe hain.
4: At the back of the second floor, 5 bodies were found, which are completely impossible to identify. Another body has been found at the back, and on the top floor, 3 bodies were found. They were trying to go to the terrace, but the door was locked, and they died on the staircase, and we are unable to identify them.
2: Indian Councillor Pankaj Lutra, BBC News.
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2: Thank you, Shazza. Thank you, Lindsay. It's great having you all on board, folks, for the moment of the week as far as the Australian Country Music Network is concerned, because this is the Australian Country Chart, the top 20 current country hit singles on our national chart right around the Australian Country Music Network. Mark Eckel behind the microphone, broadcasting out of the beautiful city of Mildura, Victoria, Australia, right on the banks of the mighty Murray

0: River, and also taking on our wonderful New South Wales town of Tamworth, the capital of country music in Australia. And from Tamworth, my co-host, Shazza Lee. Hi, Shazza.
1: Hi, Mark. Wonderful to be with you as always. And once again, we welcome our partnering stations broadcasting this program throughout the week on their radio stations right around the world. We appreciate each and every one of them, and we've got another great show for them, Mark.
0: We certainly have, Shazza, and we'll hit the road running with your first announcement of a new entry into our top 20.
1: Absolutely, and what a fantastic entry it is. Coming in at number 20 this week is Kevin Sullivan and Stuart Joel Nugget with their new single, Elliot, and it is a beauty. First time in, and I'm sure it won't be the last time, Mark. This one's going to climb high. Here it is, the number 20 track this week on the Australian Country Chart, Thursday the 23rd of April, Kevin and Stuart Joel Nugget.

0: That's another great entry into the charts for Kevin Sullivan and Stuart Joel Nugget coming together for their second song, and that is called Elliot. Great track. Over to you, Shazza.
1: Number 19 this week is another entry for Ray Jones. And Ray's actually sitting at the top of the charts also with his last single. But this one is a great track also. I think it's going to do the business for him into the future. Number 19, Northern Stars by Ray Jones.

0: That's the title track of Ray Jones's new album called Northern Stars, and that's the title track. Great track. And as you said, Chazza, another track that's out there on top of the charts, and another one that he's got from the album that is in the awards over there in Western Australia. So that album doing very well for Ray. And we'll go on now to the next track.
1: Number 18 this week, and this is a great track also. Keep On Drinking was written by Shelley Wyatt and released by Elskin Fly. And Elskin's done a wonderful job of this track. First time in at number 18. There's no doubt it's going to climb from there, Mark.

0: Yes, Alskin Fly from over there in Canada. No, in New Zealand, but she was a Canadian, but living over there in New Zealand and having her product produced over there and in Australia as well, and all coming together. And it's a fine track. That's Alskin Fly, Keep On Drinking. Over to you, Shaz.
1: Number 17 is another great track, and Greg Champion has been a huge star here in Australia for many years. He's had a huge following for his music. This new track is really doing the business for him in the traditional country music sector of the Australian industry, and it's pumping up the Australian country chart, the main national one as well. Here it is at number 17 after 2 weeks, Greg Champion, Les and Buddy.

0: was one of my favourites from the first time it was released from Greg Champion, Les and Buddy. I thought it'd go well. All right, over to you, Shatter.
1: Number 16 this week is a song written and recorded by Sadie Wick, and it's been in for 10 weeks now, went all the way to number one. What an awesome run for Sadie. You and I, the name of the song, Sadie Wick, number 16 this week on the Australian Country Chart.

0: That's Sadie Wick, and she is a New Zealand artist. You and I is the name of the song, and doing very well over there in New Zealand. A lovely lady too. Over to you, Shazza.
1: Brings us to number 15 this week, Mark, and taking that spot after 3 weeks. It's been in the chart now. Pat Brown Jr. has taken Sunny Queensland Skies to number 15. Congratulations, Pat. Great track. You've done well, mate.

0: Pat Brown, a lovely singer and a beautiful writer, very articulate man, and that is one good track, releasing it through the Australian Country Music Network and getting plenty of airplay. And it's called Sunny Queensland Skies, Pat Brown Jr. Over to you, Shazza.
1: Brings us to 14 this week, and Texas Cowgirl by Christine Clifford is really doing the business. It's also hit the alternate music chart, but it has spent 3 weeks now on the National Australian Country Chart. Here it is, Texas Cowgirl, Christine Clifford, number 14.

0: Yes, Christine Clifford hails from South Australia and a very popular artist indeed, and that is her brand new release, Texas Cowgirl. Over to you, Shaz.
1: 13 has been taken by Birdie Nichols, and this song has been 9 weeks in the chart, went all the way to number two, and was very unlucky that it hit heavy traffic at the top, but a great track for Birdie. Burning Daylight is the number 13 track this week for Birdie Nichols on the Australian country chart.

0: Yeah,
1: it's a great track for Bertie Nichols out of Nashville, Tennessee, originally out of Arizona. And anything that girl does, she does well. And also performs around her neck of the woods, Nashville and beyond. And a very popular young lady and very smart lady too. All right, over to you, Shazza.
2: Number 12 this week, and that spot's been taken by Samantha Dan. This song did go to number one. It's been in the charts now for 8 weeks. Brilliant track for Samantha. Great to see her back on the recording scene with Wild Child. Samantha Dan, number 12.

0: Yeah, Samantha Dan, very excited about the release of that track and how well it's gone. Up to number one and still doing very, very well in the country charts. And that's called Real Wild Child. Over to you, Shazza.
1: Number 11 this week is Anne Fraser, and Anne is certainly doing the business with this new song. It won the Lyrics Only at the National Songwriter Awards back in January. We've just released it as a single for her. 4 weeks in the chart now and already at number 11, Anne Fraser, That's Where Billy Lays.

is the official top 20 in Australia this week at www.australiancountrychart.com. And welcome back to Country Countdown as we count down the top 20 tracks on the Australian Country Chart for Thursday, the 23rd of April. I'm Shazza Lee with my co-host Mark Eckel as we now play the top 10. Coming in the 10th spot is Peggy Gilchrist with her great new single, Waltz With Me, My Love. 10.

0: That's the queen of Australian country piano, Peggy Gilchrist, and Waltz With Me, My Love, written by Shazalee. Beautiful piece, and it's lovely to have instrumental pieces in the charts. Over to you, Shaz.
1: Number nine this week is Brendan McMahon, and this track has come out beautifully timed for Anzac Day. It's a great song. It's carved it up pretty quickly. 4 weeks in the chart, already in the top 10 at number nine, and I would say the airplay is going to really hit hard this week leading into Anzac Day. Head 'em up, Brendan McMahon, number nine this week.

0: Yes, Brendan McMahon, Head 'Em Up, a great song, and you've quite right, Shazza. Leading up to Anzac Day, that will certainly get lots of airplay. Okay, over to you.
1: Number 8 this week is Christina Joy, and this song has been in the charts for 5 weeks. It is rising really beautifully for Christina. It's her first single released to radio, so she's really doing the business. My cover girl, Christina Joy, the number 8 this week.
2: 8.

0: Yes, that's a real good performance for a lady putting out a first track. Christina Joy, My Cover Girl. Over to you, Shazza.
1: Number 7 this week is Cowgirl's Heart by Shazza Lee, and it's been in for 4 weeks now. Many thanks to all the radio presenters around the world for really getting behind this track and pushing it up the chart. Number 7, Shazza Lee, Cowgirl's Heart.

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0: Yes, Cowgirl Heart. What a beautiful song. Terrific. Chazalee there, and doing very well internationally as well as throughout the Australian Country Music Network. Really appeals to a wide audience, that one, because of the sort of Western feel about it, the Western American feel, plus wonderful Australian production. Great track. Over to you, Shazza, with another fabulous bush balladeer.
1: Thanks, Mark. And at number six, we have Ashley Cook. And Ash is up there with the very best bush balladeers in Australia today. His new single, Rough Diamonds, was written as his current hit single for this year. 5 weeks in the chart. Here he is, Ashley Cook with Rough Diamonds, number six.

0: Yes, the number one bush balladeer in Australia today, Ashley Cook there with another great track, Rough Diamonds. And that was written by you, Shazza?
1: Yeah, really loved writing that one for Ash. He needed a bush ballad to complete his album project, which was coming out this year. And he rang me. I said, look, I'll see what I can do. Quickly wrote that one for him and went straight into production with it, Mark. And yeah, geez, fantastic. He's done a great job of it. And number five this week, we have Patsy and Dave combining with James Blundell. The song is I'm Suddenly Old, and it was actually written by Patsy and Dave themselves. It's been 4 weeks in the chart now and already in the top five. Congratulations, James Blundell with Patsy and Dave. I'm Suddenly Old, the number five track this week on the Australian Country Chart.

0: Betty and Dave, one of Australia's finest duos there with James Blundell and I'm Suddenly Old. Over to you, Shazza, with the next classic track.
1: Number four this week, and we're getting right into the business end of it now, Mark. Alan Percy is still holding firm. He's had this track in the charts now for 7 weeks. It went all the way to number two and was very unlucky to be held out by some pretty powerful tracks. Number four is They Waltzed with Matilda by Alan Percy.

0: Alan Percy with a fabulous number, They Waltzed with Matilda. Over to you, Shatter.
1: Brings us to number three this week, and Anthony Baxter and Lindsay Butler combined their instrumental talent to release a track called Mount Scoria. It's been 6 weeks in the chart now, and it went to number one on the instrumental chart, also very high on the trad chart, but doing incredibly well on the Australian country chart. Here it is, number three, Anthony Baxter and Lindsay Butler with Mount Scoria.
2: Three.

0: Yes, that is a great number. It's no wonder it's going so well for Anthony Baxter and Lindsay Butler, two of Australia's finest guitarists, and getting a lot of comments internationally for their work, Shazza. So that is terrific, particularly for the young Anthony Baxter. Mount Scoria, number three. Over to you, Shazza.
1: Number two this week, and Larry Cann has attracted an enormous amount of attention on radio with his new single, Cowboy's Hands. This song's been in the charts for 6 weeks. Last week it was number one and still sitting at number two, which is incredible. Congratulations, Larry Cann, Cowboy's Hands, the number two track this week on the Australian Country Chart.

0: Yes, that's Larry Cann and Cowboy's Hands, and there's no doubt in my mind why that track and why all of Larry Cann's products do so well is that not only is he a true cowboy, because he's a rodeo announcer as well as a wonderful songwriter and artist, and also on radio as well as a presenter. So he has got a mammoth working environment that promotes and assists him in keeping his name out there. Larry Cann, Cowboy's Hands, a past number one and sitting in there at number two. Well, the number one song in Australia today on the Australian country chart, top 20 current country singles. I'm going to hand over to you, Shazza, to make that prominent announcement.
1: Yeah, this is a wonderful result for Ray Jones. It's the very first time that Ray has had a number one in Australia on the Australian country chart. Simple Times is the name of his current single. It's been 8 weeks in the chart to get to number one. Just fantastic. Awesome track. Ray Jones, Simple Times, the number one track this week on the Australian country chart for Thursday, the 23rd of April.
2: One.

0: It's the number one song in Australia today, Ray Jones and Simple Times. Over to you, Shaz.
1: That brings us to this time last year, Mark, and topping the chart in 2025 for April the 24th was Carlos Washington with I'm Coming Home. This was a magnificent track, and that was the number one this time last year. Thanks for a great show. Catch you next week, Mark.
0: Yes, thank you, Shazza, and we will join all our loyal listeners right around this great planet of ours. Same time, same station next week. Bye for now, and here's Carlos.

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3: Manchester United deserve the lead, Dion.
4: Yeah, they do, they do. There's this energy and purpose about their play today. Even that there, Aidan Heaven comes out, he just brushes off Wirtz and he gets into the half of Liverpool and there's nothing on and he has to chop back. And, you know, he didn't get bored, he stayed concentrated.
3: Dallow's header into the Liverpool penalty area. Konate carefully cushions one away with his head. Gakpo flicks it over Mbeumo's head. McAllister is there to help out. Outside of his right foot, pushes it to Szoboszlai, plays it in field. But again, Manchester United hungry, move in quickly, win that ball back. Mbeumo, Szoboszlai trying to make amends. Has hold of Mbeumo's left arm right under the nose of the assistant referee. Real strength and skill from Mbeumo. Manages to wriggle that ball back to Mainoo. He's tripped by McAllister. Free kick Manchester United in an attacking position. Bruno Fernandes, right, they're 2-0 up. He is complaining furiously about something that one of his teammates has not done correctly there, as Mbeumo is busting a gut to keep the ball for Manchester United. Hey, look, potential assist clash on here for Bruno Fernandes.
4: He might shoot, though. He might shoot.
3: Angle looks tight for that. I tell you, the fellow we're looking out for as well, so Casemiro, next goal he scores will be his 10th of the season in the Premier League. From his position, so many in recent weeks as well. Fernandes into Casemiro. Everyone looking at Maguire. It's often Casemiro provides the finish.
4: Yeah, I think there's something on here. Something's happening. I think there's a set piece. And right. I think Liverpool may have done their research. But there's four Man United players on the edge of the box.
3: Something funky about to happen maybe at Old Trafford. Manchester United leading Liverpool 2-0. Or will it be the double bluff and the curling cross? Fernandes whips it in with his right foot, headed away by Van Dijk. Controlled by Dallow. He assesses the situation, sees the run of Bruno Fernandes. The ball is overhit, and of course, Fernandes immediately turns, throws his arms out, comes stomping back, and then actually turns it into encouragement, doesn't he, to Dallow and his team?
4: Well, we hope so.
3: I think it is, Neil.
4: we hope so. I like that about Bruno. I think it's all about the standards of your teammate, standards of yourself. When it doesn't go right, he'll tell them. He'll hold his hand up as well on the odd occasion. But even though when they won the free kick in the corner there, like you said, he said, listen, make sure the pass is right into my feet, into your teammates' feet, keeping those standards high.
3: You know, I guess if he played in one of those Manchester United teams you're talking about back in the day,
4: yeah,
3: he would have been a strong personality in a dressing room packed with strong personality. He wouldn't have needed to do as much in that sense, Dion. He's trying to bring his teammates with him, isn't he?
4: Absolutely, without a doubt. And I think he works for this team. He's the leader. He makes things happen.
3: Cunha. Running forward, knocked over by Szoboszlai. Darren England had a good view, said no foul. Szoboszlai moved in from the left. They went shoulder to shoulder. Cunha went down quite easily. Fernandes doing the pressing here, closing down Woodman. Passes it to his right. Puts Konate under pressure. Cunha's there trying to take it off. He just couldn't get round the giant that is Konate. Cunha's fouled him. Free kick, Liverpool. And now, who's that? Is that Wirtz, who's got a slight problem with his right foot, right ankle?
4: Yeah. I think he's absolutely spot on. I think he's holding his right foot, right ankle. I think somebody may have stepped on his foot there, but I mean, it's relentless from United at the moment. They'll give the ball away, and then 5 seconds later, there's shirts that are swarming around these Liverpool players. Liverpool are trying to play out from the back, all nice and pretty, but they're not doing it quick enough, and it's giving United plenty of time to squeeze them in.
3: Luke Shaw in bravely with a tackle there on the halfway line. Mainoo plays it forward, gets it back. His pass blocked by McAllister. Casemiro thumps the ball into the body of Szoboszlai. Ricochets back towards the Manchester United penalty area. Aidan Heaven calms things down. Senna Lomond's been a really important signing for Manchester United this season as well. He's really held firm, stood up tall between the sticks for Manchester United and played well. In a very pressurised position. Liverpool playing out from inside their own half. Konate's overrun it. Tackle made by Casemiro. The ball runs out to Curtis Jones. Andy Robertson's made a good run down the left here. Jones has seen it and he's found him as well. Robertson's first touch takes him in field, but the ball finds Casemiro. And Mbeumo lays it off. Fernandes trying to get Mbeumo away down the right. Mbeumo thought he was fouled by McAllister, but the assistant referee and Darren England do not agree. Play on.
4: Slot. Himself was only 5 yards away from him. high-fiving emoji with the two hands, Slotties as well.
3: Tim Wood, the assistant referee on this side, agreed with Darren England and agreed with Arne Slot as well. Manchester United 2, Liverpool 0. 10 minutes left in what's been a hugely atmospheric and entertaining first half on 5 Live and BBC Sounds. Viet took the ball on the turn there, looking for Gakpo, surrounded by red shirts. Maguire...
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3: I'm Debbie Russ with the BBC News. Iran's Revolutionary Guards say the US now has limited options and must choose between what it called an impossible military operation and a bad deal. The IRGC statement was broadcast after President Trump confirmed he'd received the latest proposals from Tehran on ending the war, adding he couldn't imagine they'd be acceptable. Joe Inwood reports.
4: Both sides continue to approach this like they won the war. What Tehran thinks that deal should look like could be seen in its new 14-point negotiating position, sections of which were reported by Iranian media. As well as a lifting of sanctions and unfreezing of assets, it seeks security guarantees and the withdrawal of US troops. That proposal was seemingly rejected by the US president before he'd even read the details. Donald Trump said Iran had not yet paid a high enough price.
3: The brother of the jailed Iranian human rights campaigner and Nobel Peace Laureate, Narges Mohammadi, has accused the regime of deliberately allowing prisoners to die in jail. Hamid Reza told the BBC that those with little or no profile were being executed, while those better known were being allowed to die from their health conditions. Mr. Reza says the regime is preventing his sister from getting the medical help she needs. She's in prison hospital with heart problems. President Zelensky says Ukrainian forces have struck two oil tankers outside the Russian Black Sea port of Novorossiysk. The night also saw more Russian airstrikes on Ukraine, with up to 10 people reported killed. Jessica Parker is in the Ukrainian capital.
5: Kyiv is claiming further hits on Russia's oil interests, including, according to President Zelensky, two tankers in waters by the key Russian oil hub of Novorossiysk on the Black Sea. He shared a video that the BBC hasn't been able to verify, showing a small vessel, possibly an unmanned naval drone, heading towards a much larger ship. Ukraine has been intensifying strikes on Russian oil facilities to dent the Kremlin's war chest as Russia's full-scale invasion is now into its fifth year. Moscow this week accused Kyiv of further destabilizing energy markets.
3: Revelers at an unauthorized rave in central France have again been warned they're risking their lives at the party on a former military firing range. Here's our Global Affairs reporter, Sasha Schlichter.
6: Officials were thrown off guard on Friday when thousands of revelers converged on the vast site 200 kilometres south of Paris. They'd used encrypted messaging apps to arrange to meet for a so-called free party. Authorities hastily put security measures in place as the crowd swelled to what was claimed 40,000. The top local official warned against dancing due to unexploded ordnance. Experts have so far had to handle two such shells.
3: BBC News. At least two people are reported to have died and a third is in intensive care following an outbreak of an acute respiratory illness on board a cruise ship in the Atlantic. The vessel was travelling from Ushuaia in Argentina to Cape Verde, with the ship close to the coast of South Africa. The patient, a British national, was taken to Johannesburg for treatment. The South African Health Ministry say they tested positive for hantavirus. OPEC, the oil exporters cartel, has agreed to a modest increase in output. But the 188,000 extra barrels a day from June could be dwarfed by future production expansion by the United Arab Emirates, which has just left the group. The Emiratis have long been frustrated with OPEC production quotas. A South African police officer has been praised for his bravery after being lowered from a helicopter down to a crocodile-infested river to secure a dead crocodile believed to contain the remains of a missing businessman. Richard Kagoe reports.
7: Captain John Potgieter carried out what police described as a highly dangerous and complex mission. Footage shows him suspended several meters in the air, clinging to a rope after securing the dead animal from the Romati River. He's been praised for going beyond the call of duty. The crocodile had been lying motionless about 60 meters from where the businessman's vehicle was found after being swept away. It was shot by a rescue team combing the river. Body parts recovered from its intestines are undergoing DNA testing to confirm the victim's identity. The businessman had been missing for more than a week.
3: One of India's most famous cricket teams, the Rajasthan Royals, has been sold in a blockbuster $1.65 billion deal. The steel tycoon Lakshmi Mittal and his family will take ownership of around 75% of the club, with vaccine billionaire Adar Poonawalla controlling a smaller stake. That's the latest BBC News.
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3: I'm Debbie Russ with the BBC News. State media in Iran is reporting that the US has responded via Pakistan to Tehran's latest proposal for ending the war. It quotes Iran's foreign ministry spokesman as saying Tehran was reviewing the reply. Earlier, the Revolutionary Guard said the US had limited options to choose from, either an impossible military operation or a bad deal. Joe Inwood has more details of Iran's 14-point proposal.
4: The ones we've seen involve a cessation of hostilities. That includes the entire region, so of course in Lebanon as well. That might be a difficult one for the Americans to push through. We've got the lifting of sanctions. Again, that would be something that before this war the Iranians could only have dreamed of, really, the idea that's a negotiating position now. They also want the release of frozen assets. They also say they want some sort of reparations, compensation for the war. They say they want the removal or withdrawal of American forces from around Iran.
3: As the blockade of the Strait of Hormuz by both sides continues, the UK's maritime agency says a bulk carrier has reported being attacked while transiting north. The brother of the jailed Iranian human rights campaigner and Nobel Peace Laureate, Narges Mohammadi, has accused the regime of deliberately allowing prisoners to die in jail. Hamid Reza told the BBC that those with little or no profile were being executed, while those better known were being allowed to die from their health conditions. Iran on Sunday hanged a man it said was involved in a killing during anti-government protests 4 years ago. Narges Mohammadi is in prison hospital with heart problems. Chancellor Friedrich Merz has sought to downplay his spat with President Trump, saying he remains convinced the Americans are Germany's most important partner in NATO. He also denied Mr. Trump's decision to reduce US troop presence in Germany was a result of his recent comments about the Iran war. Last week, the Chancellor said Iran's leadership was humiliating the US by getting its envoys to travel all the way to Pakistan and then leave without results. Three people have died following an outbreak of an acute respiratory illness on board a cruise ship in the Atlantic. The vessel was travelling from Ushuaia in Argentina to Cape Verde at the time. With more details, here's Tom Bailey.
5: With the ship close to the coast of South Africa, a British national was taken to Johannesburg for treatment. A South African Health Ministry spokesperson said they had tested positive for a hantavirus, a family of viruses that can cause hemorrhagic fever and is usually spread by rodents. The vessel can carry around 170 passengers and 70 crew, but it's not yet clear how many were on board during this trip. The World Health Organization said it was aware of the outbreak and that a coordinated international public health response was underway.
3: Tom Bailey reporting. You're listening to the World News from the BBC. Revelers at an unauthorised rave in central France have again been warned they're risking their lives at the party on a former military firing range. Experts are attempting to defuse a second unexploded shell, hours after making safe munitions discovered near a road that passes through the rave. The organisers said they chose the location deliberately to promote their opposition to recent legislation that could see anyone facilitating an illegal rave face up to 6 months in prison. Laurent Nunez is the French Interior Minister.
6: Je le redis, c'est un rassemblement musical qui est totalement illégal.
7: I'll say it again, this is a musical gathering that is completely illegal. What does an illegal music gathering mean? It means that you have thousands of people who turn up at a site with no organisation whatsoever, who come from all over, who take over an area and who therefore create a nuisance for local residents. I would remind you that we're in an agricultural zone and there are a great many residents. Moreover, this particular site is on military land.
3: President Volodymyr Zelensky has offered to share Ukrainian drone technology with Finland, the latest country to potentially benefit from Kyiv's expertise. The offer was made during a meeting with the Finnish Prime Minister in the Armenian capital, Yerevan. Earlier, Mr. Zelensky posted a video showing a sea drone closing in on a ship, one of two tankers attacked outside the Russian Black Sea port of Novorossiysk. The Kenyan authorities say at least 18 people have died in flooding in the country. Landslides caused by heavy rains have also damaged roads and displaced families in several regions. Emergency teams are carrying out search and rescue operations to reach those stranded. More flooding is expected in the southeast of the country. A South African police officer has been praised for his bravery after being lowered from a helicopter to secure a dead crocodile believed to contain the remains of a missing businessman. Authorities say permission was granted to euthanize the animal before it was tied and airlifted to another location. That's the latest BBC News.
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9: The following program contains archive content. Some of the information may be out of date.
10: Hello and welcome to The Wire Weekly, with the best stories of the week from the daily episodes of The Wire. I'm Amina Shakur, coming to you from Sin in Melbourne, Victoria. Thanks for being with us today. We're on air across Australia thanks to the Community Radio Network. And today on the show,
11: I would say that we've been trying to fight the Liberals for so long that it's really weird to see the Liberals with such a low vote, but if the low vote is because of a high vote for One Nation, then I don't think that's something we should celebrate.
10: Labor returns to government in South Australia with a landslide victory.
12: Rolling short-term contracts with no job security. They don't know whether they're going to have a job next month or next week, even sometimes whether they'll be able to pay the bills.
10: ABC staff strike for 24 hours in a push for fair pay and better working conditions. And later today,
13: finding like a regular time that works for you when you're less likely to be interrupted. For a lot of people, that's bedtime. But
10: we look at how you can keep consistent on your reading habits. We'll have this and more for you over the next half hour. Labor has returned to government in a landslide victory in South Australia. Voters and politicians alike are coming to terms with the emerging presence of One Nation and the collapse of the Liberal Party. National Radio News' Noah Seckham and The Wire's Emma Watsky with the story.
14: We're now, coming up to midnight on election night. And so you spent most of tonight at the Labor headquarters. What was the mood in that room?
15: So pretty high energy. Everyone was quite positive. There was a buzz, a lot of anticipation before the premier entered. It was a packed room.
16: The next 4 years, to make sure that the next 4 years are as busy as the last 4 years.
11: I would say that we've been trying to fight the Liberals for so long that it's really weird to see the Liberals with such a low vote. But if the low vote is because of a high vote for One Nation, then I don't think that's something we should celebrate.
17: And in terms of, you know, Labor being re-elected, where do you want to see the government, you know, move next?
18: I think they probably need to continue to work on ramping, for one thing. I think that's about it. I think everywhere else they're doing well.
14: Some of the folks that you're able to talk to, I understand you spoke with one of the ministers. And what was her takeaway?
15: I spoke with Minister Katrine Hildyard and, you know, got a feel for how she was feeling about the day, the week, the campaign.
19: What we've seen today is a backing of that plan. I could not be more grateful for the support of South Australians.
17: And are you concerned at all about the rise of popularity for One Nation?
19: I'd be more grateful for the support of South Australians.
17: And are you concerned at all about the rise of popularity for One Nation?

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1: Ashton Hearn, the leader of the Liberals, saying that she's hopeful that they can do something. Not all is lost, essentially.
2: We have been sent a message tonight that there is a large cohort of South Australians who are sick to death of the status quo.
1: The crowd seemed to be mostly in support of that, you know, like this consensus that, yep, we move on, upwards and onwards.
3: I was hoping for a miracle that the Liberal candidate would do a lot better, but I'm not surprised. But it's 4 years' time. Look, things have just turned completely right around again. We only need to have inflation go up really high, economic downturn, and people say, well, hang on, I'm not going to make the same mistake I did last time.
1: It's worth noting, we both went to the One Nation event first earlier this
4: year. Yeah,
1: evening.
4: Yes.
1: What did you make of that? Because I found it quite a noticeable difference compared to
4: Absolutely.
1: The major parties.
4: Absolutely. It was a real melting pot.
1: Which I think is what actually came through in the results that we saw as well when... Again, at the Liberal headquarters, there was a lot of vocal surprise that Flinders is still looking likely to be held by the Liberals, even though that was supposed to be, you know, massive regional seat, perfect for One Nation, off it goes, and they thought it was a lost cause, but it wasn't. And so I think a lot of expectations and stereotypes were actually set for what the One Nation crowd is, well, it looks like. Who it is, it's a real mixed bag, that
4: mixed,
1: kind of...
4: Mixed demographic.
1: Yeah.
4: Yeah, very mixed demographic. You know, I think there's an expectation that maybe it's older generations, regional people, but there were, like, much younger generations there, and it was quite, I guess, not what you would expect all the time. There was definitely a melting pot.
5: Well, Corey Bernardi, he's a cutie, so he's nice-looking guy. But in regard to that, he's actually a sweetheart, and I believe that he has his true heart in South Australia. He's got an oyster farm down near Port Lincoln. He's invested in this state. I just feel like he's a genuine down-to-earth guy that really has us in his heart, and I support him fully for that.
6: Do you see One Nation as a party to create legislation or really to be the decider in what others will put forward?
7: We're going to be one of those ones who actually is fair down the line. It's either it's going to be good or it's going to be bad, and we're going to get there and say, nah, keep it right, keep it straight, keep it fair. Even if we don't win a lot of seats, we're actually saying, hey, we're here and we're not going anywhere, so get used to it.
4: One of the main things that stood out across a couple of people that both of us spoke to was concern for the algae bloom and its environmental impact, but also the management of it was major concern.
5: I live at West Beach, so we've had our entire ocean along the Adelaide beach fronts wiped out by this algae bloom.
1: Labor has won at least 32 seats, with the Liberals securing just 4 and One Nation winning its first lower house seat, with 3 more a possibility.
8: That was National Radio News' Noah Seckham with that story. Staff at the ABC took industrial action with a 24-hour strike held on Wednesday, the 25th of March, as workers pushed for better pay and working conditions. The move followed months of negotiation, with staff rejecting a revised enterprise agreement that included a one-off $1,000 payment, but no ongoing pay rise or major improvements to conditions. The Media, Entertainment and Arts Alliance said staff were seeking fair wages and stronger protections to maintain trusted news services. I spoke with Michael Slezak, journalist at ABC and federal president of MIA.
9: You can't provide quality news and entertainment without the people making that content receiving adequate compensation for their work. We've suffered years of not only cuts in the number of staff at the ABC, but people's pay and conditions have been going backwards for years and years. We're now in a situation where people live sometimes for years, decades, on short-term contracts at the ABC, rolling short-term contracts with no job security. They don't know whether they're going to have a job next month or next week, even sometimes whether they'll be able to pay the bills. If you're a journalist, it is very hard to report the news without fear or favour if you're fearing for your job.
8: What impacts would that 24-hour strike leave on the ABC?
9: I mean, there'll be a massive impact on the ABC. I don't think you'll see any

0: normal programming. It's up to management what they do with the ABC without its usual workers around, but you won't be seeing your normal programming, whether that's 7 p.m. news. Nothing will look like it normally does. Have the reporters, the producers, the presenters, you know, that are normally there, those jobs, exactly what it will look like. You know, I guess it's not our job to sort out, so I actually really know. I'll be watching with the rest of you.
1: The current offer has been described as inadequate. What would be a fair outcome?
0: Yeah, so more than 400 MIA members met yesterday to ask themselves and answer that exact question. So previously we had a log of claims with a range of demands or claims, and members got together yesterday and lowered that. And this is what it will take for the ABC to get us to call off the strike. And essentially it amounts to 4% per year over the 3 years of the agreement, which is only a little bit above, which means our pay starts going forward again rather than backwards, and to the way that our experience is recognised in that. So at the moment, we have this problem where people just get stuck in their pay bands for years and years and years, and no matter how against they are, how much expertise they bring to the organisation, they are not rewarded for that, and they keep getting paid as junior journalists and producers, even when they are, in fact, incredibly experienced. And so what we're calling for is progression through the pay band, so that if you've been in one band for 5 years, you move up to the next one. We don't think it's too much to ask. It sort of should be really a normal process, and is in fact becoming normal across the industry for that. We've also called for improved security. We have an enormous number of ABC staff on short-term contracts, which makes doing them incredibly hard. And look, if they came to the table with those three things, they would be able to get us to call off the strike. We acknowledge, of course, the important role that AI could play in our work and support in implementing it in a responsible way. But it is very revealing that management has refused to say that AI won't replace us. And in fact, in a meeting with Hugh Marks, he said that he can't commit to that because AI is expensive and job losses will result as the one thing that he can cut in order to pay for it. So he's effectively said that the expense we'll have to make to pay for AI is going to be jobs, journalist jobs. There's a long way to go before we can find agreement between management and workers at the ABC.
2: That was journalist at ABC and federal president of MIA, Michael Slezak, speaking to The Wire. The direction of the political right in Australia is increasingly under scrutiny as the coalition looks to rebuild following its election loss and redefine its identity with voters. Former LNP Senator Gerard Rennick has been among those questioning the party's trajectory, arguing it has drifted from its core principles. Since leaving the LNP, he has moved to establish his own political movement, positioning himself as a part of a broader shift on the right, with debates intensifying around leadership, economic management, and the future direction of the Conservative politics in Australia. He spoke with The Wire's Patrick Dunstan.
3: We need to be honest. I think the frustration is more with the actual coalition from its traditional voter base. If you actually look at the Labor Party, whilst its primary vote is collapsing, it hasn't collapsed anywhere near as much as what has happened to the Liberal Party. So obviously One Nation are benefiting from that. But from the point of view of the coalition side of the spectrum, we're still seeing the 2PP in the low 40s, and that's a real concern. And so it's not enough for One Nation to just cannibalise the coalition vote. They've actually got to be able to go out and get the actual swinging voters as well. And at this stage, Pauline Hanson hasn't been able to do that.
4: The coalition has now had two splits and two leadership changes since the 2025 election. Angus Taylor is now Liberal leader and Matt Canavan leads the Nationals, both promising a more conservative direction. As someone who left the LNP saying it had lost its way, does this new leadership actually represent what you were calling for, or is it too little too late for the coalition?
3: That's a great question. Look, I've got the utmost respect for Matt Canavan. I worked alongside him for 6 years. He's a very hard worker. You know, he does understand his subject matter. He's very erudite. So I think Matt is a good choice to be the leader of the National Party. Now, whether or not it's too little too late, that only time will tell, but it is a genuine concern that they have left their run too late, because it seems to me as though a lot of the traditional National Party voter base has just switched off from the coalition, and I think they've already made their minds up to vote One Nation. So the challenge for Matt Canavan will be to actually to be able to convince their voter base, the National Party voter base, to change their mind back to voting for the Nationals. And that's not going to be easy because, you know, as I just said, a lot of their traditional voter base has just decided that's it, we've moved on. Voting intentions are very sticky. So once people change their mind, they tend to stick with that decision for a long time to come. Now, with the Liberals, I think they're also in big trouble. Angus, while he does, he's quite a bright guy, he's got a lot of knowledge on a lot of subjects, he hasn't yet got a lot of cut through. And if he wants to restore the Liberal Party vote, he's got to get more cut through. So that hasn't happened yet. So both parties in their own rights and then obviously collectively as the coalition are going to struggle to regain a lot of the votes they've lost to One Nation, in my view.
4: Andrew Hastie is often spoken about as a potential future leader of the Liberal Party. Do you see him as someone capable of taking the party forward, given that he has the cut through that Angus Taylor seems to lack?
3: Well, look, yeah, I mean, Andrew will have the potential to lead the party, no doubt, in the future, depending on the success of Angus. He'd be touted as one of the future leaders along with Jacinta Price. He will have more cut through than Angus. At the moment, I know a lot of the voter base are annoyed with him for backflipping on the hate speech laws earlier this year. He originally said he wasn't going to vote for them and then backflipped and said that he did and did vote for them. To be fair to Andrew, a lot of the issues in the bill that what was of concern was taken out of the bill. This is the problem with saying one thing and doing another. It's like a lot of people aren't going to accept that.
4: Labor has significantly expanded federal expenditure since returning to government. In your assessment, is that spending contributing to persistent inflationary pressure? And which areas of the budget do you consider to be the least justified?
3: Yeah, great question. Absolutely. Look, but the Labor Party has blown spending out. Obviously, we need to rein in the amount of money paid to bureaucrats. We need to rein in the amount of subsidies paid to renewables. We obviously need to reform and make the NDIS more efficient. We don't necessarily want to cut programs, but what we do want to do is cut the margins and the rorting that is going on within NDIS so we can save money there as well. And the other thing we want to do is have a federation convention that looks at bringing together the state and federal governments with a view to streamlining the duplications of roles and responsibilities between state and federal governments.
2: That was former LNP Senator Gerard Rennick speaking to The Wire's Patrick Dunstan. As the federal budget approaches, anti-poverty advocates and policy experts are urging the government to ditch tax discounts, saying they drive housing inequality by disproportionately benefiting Australia's wealthiest demographics. The Wire's Sam Giorgio spoke with James Hull, Senior Advisor at Australian Council of Social Services, and Matt Grudnoff, Senior Economist at the Australian Institute for More.
5: The capital gains tax discount in combination with negative gearing have really supercharged inequality and driven up home prices, all at significant cost to the budget and the community.
6: That's Matt Grudnoff, Senior Economist at the Australian Institute. He says the current capital gain tax discount means you only pay tax on half of the profit.
7: The capital gains tax discount means that you pay less tax if you earn income from capital gains. In this particular case, it's a 50% discount, so you only pay tax on half of your capital gain. So if you earn $100,000 from wages, you'll pay tax on all of the $100,000. If you earn $100,000 from a capital gain, you'll only pay tax on $50,000.
6: Mr. Grudnoff says the capital gains tax is a significant factor driving housing inequality.
7: It's probably the main cause of the massive increase we've seen in house prices. What it has done is it has made investing in housing so much more lucrative because if you earn income as a capital gain, you pay a lot less tax. So what's happened is investors have rushed into the market, they've bid up the price, outbidding first home buyers and locking people out of the housing market.
6: James Hall, Senior Advisor from ACOS, says the capital gains tax discount is set up to benefit the wealthiest Australians and those on higher incomes.
5: So the wealthiest 10% of households, they now own 2/3 of the value of investment properties and of shares. and 83% of the benefit of the CGT discount goes to the highest 10% of income earners. And they've got an average income of over $250,000. In comparison, you know, younger people are getting locked out of home ownership, and we've seen home ownership rates decline, partly because of the increase in home prices as a result of the combined impact of these tax breaks.
6: Mr. Hall points to ACOS policy reform and says lowering the capital gains tax discount is necessary to improve outcomes for first home buyers.
5: We think the curbing of the CGT discount, as well as reining in negative gearing, they're important for addressing housing affordability, as well as raising revenue for the central supports and services we need. We think the reform proposals we're pushing could boost home ownership by up to 5%. And that's really significant in the context of ownership rates falling by 3 to 4% over the past two decades and higher for people under 40. So we'd see a shift in the proportion of occupiers who are investors, so that share decreasing, and an increase in the share of owners who are occupiers. It's a similar impact to the government meeting its commitment to build 1.2 million homes. So yeah, reduced investors and increased occupiers. And that's because investors would have less incentive to speculate on housing where there's no sort of concessionally tax gain at the end, and the ability to deduct losses from their unrelated wage income throughout the time that they own the asset.
6: Mr. Grindoff is calling for the removal of the current capital gains tax discount and says it would shift investors out of the residential housing market.
7: What we need to do is scrap the capital gains tax discount. If we scrapped that, what would happen is investors would be less likely to want to invest in residential housing, instead go and invest in other areas. And what that would mean is less people showing up on auction day to buy the house, and first home buyers would get a leg up and be able to buy those properties. And this would effectively make housing more equally distributed across the country, but it would also mean a lot more people living in a home that they own.
2: That was The Wire's Sam Giorgio with that story. New research from Monash University is offering a roadmap to help Australians read more often by turning reading into simple everyday habits. The study with Creative Australia and Australia Reads follows a recent report which found that about 55% of readers and 50% of non-readers say they read less than they intend to. The research looks at how to close the gap between wanting to read and actually reading. I spoke with lead researcher Dr. Brianna Wright for more.
8: So there has been this decline that we're seeing in recreational reading. What our research has told us is that the reasons for that decline are varied, and they change depending on the type of reader as well. Some of the common reasons are related to competing priorities during people's leisure time, not being able to necessarily find books that match people's reading interests, and also people have a reasonable amount of leisure time, but at the moment, it can be quite fragmented depending on their lifestyle. So they might not feel like they have a lot of leisure time, even though they do.
9: The research focuses on simple actions. What's one easy change people could make to read more?
8: I'm going to break this down into two kind of areas. The first is easy things that people can do to find books that they want to read. And that's because you can't read a book that you haven't found yet. So if you're struggling to find books that you want to read, using really simple tools like library apps and curated recommendation lists are really great ways to find books that might interest you. If you have no problem finding books and it's just making time to read, there's something called setting intentions that is a really powerful tool. And this is looking at your calendar and figuring out when you enjoy reading and trying to carve out time to just start getting that behaviour incorporated into your life.
9: For me, I struggle with consistency. So I've joined a couple of book clubs that's helped me keep that momentum going throughout the year of reading. What would you recommend for someone that struggles with that consistency?
8: So consistency can be hard because like there are a lot of unexpected events that pop up. Finding like a regular time that works for you when you're less likely to be interrupted. For a lot of people, that's bedtime. But there are lots of people that don't like reading at bedtime because they're too tired or they start to kind of zone out a little bit. So for some people, it might be on a weekend morning, or it might be on their commute. A really resonant kind of strategy was actually people starting to listen to audiobooks while they're commuting to work. So they can be really easy ways just to get more consistency in people's lives. But also, as you mentioned, things like book clubs are fantastic because they add a bit of social pressure. You know you've got to read the book before you meet everybody. And so it's a bit of a social commitment. So that's actually a fantastic way if you enjoy.
9: I mean, we talked about how to read more consistently, but why is it important to read?
8: So there are lots of benefits that come from reading, but I also want to say, like, it's okay not to read. Not everybody enjoys reading, and it's certainly not going to be something that every single person wants to do, and that's completely fine. But we know that it helps relieve stress. It can increase empathy. There are studies that show that it helps us sleep better. It can increase how we can relate to people. And also, people just tend to really enjoy reading. They find it a really enjoyable leisure activity. And in some of our research, we've found that it brings people a lot of comfort. The main emotion that people associated with reading for leisure was comfort. And that is a stark contrast to quite a lot of other leisure activities, especially like things like social media.
9: Is there a way we can shift, I guess, our brains to think of reading as something more enjoyable instead of something we need to do?
8: Yes. So our research really clearly told us actually that thinking about reading not in like a pressured way as something that we have to do, and especially that there's not certain books that we should be reading, you know, that some books are better than others. Reading books that you want to read is the most important thing in this space. So not feeling like, you know, you've got to read those long classics because you just got to know what they're about. Reading what you want, whether that's a graphic novel, whether that's an adventure, crime, romance, like all of these are fantastic categories.
9: And what role do libraries have in making, I guess, reading more accessible?
8: So libraries are a fantastic resource for many reasons, but particularly because we can borrow books there for free. So they make it really accessible. And also librarians and people that work at libraries are wonderful fountains of information about what books are out there, what people like you might be reading. I just saw somebody suggest that having a recently returned trolley at their library was really helpful because they could see things that people had just been borrowing and reading. So libraries are just this wonderful centre of free, accessible books.
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9: And that's the end of today's show. Thanks so much for your company wherever you are in Australia. 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The Wire Weekly acknowledges the traditional custodians of the Wurundjeri people of the Kulin Nations, where the program has been produced. And we pay our respects to Aboriginal elders past, present and emerging. Today, The Wire Weekly is brought to you by SIN in Melbourne, Victoria. I'm Amina Shukuru. Thanks so much for your company, and we'll see you next time with many more stories on The Wire Weekly.
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3: Good morning, I'm Laura Devoy. A national charity says a rate rise tomorrow would see more working Australians unable to cover daily living costs. Economists are predicting last week's high inflation data may trigger the RBA to raise the cash rate. It currently sits at 4.1%. Executive Director of Anglicare Australia, Casey Chambers, has told National Radio News many Australians are already spending up to 80% of their income on housing.
4: We're at a stage in our country where normal is not enough any longer. It's not enough to work full time. It's not enough to, even be in a household with two full time jobs. You're still quite likely to be in rental stress, housing stress, and to have food insecurity issues.
3: The lawns of Parliament House in Canberra will be strewn with 66 body bags as health advocates call for urgent action to prevent Australians dying from tobacco use. A Senate inquiry into Australia's illegal tobacco crisis will hold its first hearing today. Ahead of the hearing, health advocates say they will deliver a clear message that any solution that does not reduce smoking rates and deaths is a failure. The body bags will represent the 66 Australians who die every day from tobacco. Aboriginal and Torres Strait Islander listeners are advised the following story contains the name of an Indigenous person who has died. The family of an Indigenous girl allegedly murdered in the Northern Territory say they don't want her death to be politicised. A 47-year-old man has been charged and is expected to face court tomorrow. Kumanjai Little Baby's body was found near Alice Springs last Thursday, 5 days after she disappeared. Her grandfather, Robin Granitz, has asked for her family to be given time to mourn her death.
5: I also ask all our politicians to be respectful of this sorry time. We too need to work together on many issues facing our people and communities here in Central Australia.
3: That audio from the ABC. Japan's Prime Minister has arrived in Australia. Sunae Takaichi and Anthony Albanese will meet at Parliament House today for the Australia-Japan Annual Leaders Meeting. This year marks 50 years since the signing of the Basic Treaty of Friendship and Cooperation between Australia and Japan. President Volodymyr Zelensky says Ukrainian forces have struck two oil tankers outside the Russian Black Sea port of Novorossiysk. The BBC's Jessica Parker reports from Kyiv.
6: President Zelensky posted a video online showing a vessel, possibly an unmanned naval drone, approaching the rear of a far larger ship. There are no details about any possible damage caused, but the Ukrainian leader claims the targeted ships are part of the so-called Shadow Fleet, a group of often aging tankers that Russia's accused of using to evade Western oil sanctions. Kyiv sees Russian oil exports as a legitimate target, given such exports help fund Russia's ongoing invasion of Ukraine.
3: Turning to sport, the Sydney Swans are top of the AFL ladder after a 17-point win over Melbourne yesterday. Malcolm Roses kicked 7 goals as the Swans beat the Demons 19-17-131 to 17-12-114. Meanwhile, the Gold Coast Suns defeated GWS 11-17-83 to 8-15-63 to snap a 12-year losing streak against the Giants. And in Formula One, Australian Oscar Piastri has finished third in the Miami Grand Prix. He overtook Ferrari's Charles Leclerc on the second last lap to steal a podium. Mercedes' Kimi Antonelli won the race with Piastri's McLaren teammate Lando Norris in second.
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11: And good morning, and yes, the latest weather here on the Mid-North Coast for Monday the 4th of May. And we've got a partly cloudy day with patchy morning fog. There's a slight chance of a shower. Light winds becoming north-northeasterly at 15 to 20 kilometres per hour in the middle of the day and then becoming light into the evening. Our daytime temperatures are expected to be between 12 and 26. Taree's expecting a top of 26 today, Kempsey 25, Coffs Harbour, Southwest Rocks, Port Macquarie and Foster all 24. The sun will rise this morning at 6:28 a.m. and set this evening at 5:09 p.m. We have a 20% chance of rain on the coast today with a moderate fire danger, and our UV index is also in the moderate range. Here in Kempsey at the moment, we're 16.7 degrees with a 98% humidity. There's no wind to talk about at all. We've had 1.2 millimetres of rain overnight, and our pressure is sitting on 1,018.7 hectopascals and steady. Have a look at our coastal waters now. I'm first up at the Macquarie Coast. No, we don't. We want the Coffs Coast, Walleye down the Smoky Cape and the weather situation there. A strong high-pressure system near New Zealand is extending a ridge over New South Wales coastal waters, maintaining northeast to southeasterly winds. Winds continue to remain fresh north to northeasterly during today as a cold front and its associated troughs approach the east of the state before a shift to the south to southwesterly winds later in the week in the system's wake. Our forecast up until midnight tonight, the winds here are north to northeasterly 10 to 15 knots, reaching up to 20 knots south of Coffs Harbour during the afternoon and into the evening. The seas are below 1 metre, increasing 1 to 1.5 metres south of Coffs Harbour during the afternoon. The swell is easterly, 2 to 2.5 metres, and the weather is partly cloudy with a 50% chance of showers. Macquarie Coast now, Smoky Cape down to Seal Rocks, same weather situation there. Our forecast till midnight this evening, the winds are northerly 15 to 20 knots, reaching up to 25 knots south of Port Macquarie during the afternoon and evening. The seas are 1 to 1.5 metres, increasing to 1.5 to 2 metres offshore south of Crowdy Head. The swell is easterly 2 to 2.5 metres, and the weather is partly cloudy with a 50% chance of showers. There's also a chance of a thunderstorm offshore south of Crowdy Head later tonight. That's your Tank FM weather first up this morning on Monday, the 4th of May.
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13: Maringa. Dunggutti kutum bari ditu. Ninambu bitta. Ninambu Wara, Wabuku, Bandunakai, Munganmungu, Dangati Kutum Bari Ditten, Dangu Bari Ditten, and Danang Naranga Baria Ditinja.
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0: Yes, good morning, Australia. How are you? G'day on the McLay and anywhere else you might be listening up and down the mid-north coast. You're on Tank FM, The Breakfast Show. I'm Billy, filling in for Anne, and we're going through to 9 o'clock, and we're going to have a usual eclectic mix of music that hopefully will suit everybody's taste at some stage through the 3 hours. And then Chris will be coming in from 9 to 12 with her show. And we've got... what have we got? We got Tank FM for breakfast and lunch today, and who knows after that. I'm not sure what's happening after 12 o'clock, but anyway, it's just after 6:13 on the Tank, and as I said, we've got music hopefully for everyone's taste, but a usual Monday morning. Ann tells me is you've got to wake them up. They've had a sleepy weekend, so it's rock and roll straight off the bat here on The Breakfast Show on a Monday morning. I might need waking up myself. We had a big weekend in Sydney over the weekend, down Saturday and back home again Sunday, celebrating a nephew's 18th birthday. Always great to spend time with the family, and a great weekend was had by all. But anyway, we're going to clear some commitments and we'll be back to get right into the show.
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2: 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And first up, Everly Brothers with Wake Up, Little Susie.

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And that was a big set of rock and rollers just to warm you up for the week or after the weekend. So you can sit down there and catch your breath, maybe grab a drink, a warm drink, sit back in the chair. Because after the next little bit of commitments, we'll be back with all your regular favourites that you like here. But anyway, there was Billy Crash Craddock with One Last Kiss. Before him was Bill Haley in the Comets with Rip It Up. The Big Bopper with the Chantilly Lace and the Beatles with Can't Buy Me Love. Chuck Berry, Roll Over Beethoven, and way back there, Everly Brothers with Wake Up Little Susie kicked off the set. 6:29 on The Breakfast Show, time for some traffic.

0: And I'm happy to report that there is absolutely nothing to report on the traffic. No major delays anywhere, no accidents to report, just some minor road works up and down the coast with minimal delays, and there's a good chance it'll be raining today, so there won't even be any of those. So if you're thinking of travelling on the road, today could be a good day to do it because there's absolutely no traffic problems whatsoever between Coffs Harbour and Foster. 6:30 on the tank, time for some more commitments.
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0: Yes, the latest weather here on the Mid-North Coast for Monday the 4th of April, 4th of May, and it is a partly cloudy day with a patchy morning fog, slight chance of a shower, light winds becoming north-northeasterly 15 to 20 kilometres per hour in the middle of the day and then becoming light into the evening. Daytime temperatures expected to be between 12 and 26. Taree is expecting a top of 26 today, Kempsey 25. Coffs Harbour, South West Rocks, Port Macquarie and Foster, all 24. Sun rose this morning, 6:20 a.m. and will set this evening at 5:09 p.m. We've got a 20% chance of rain on the coast today with a moderate fire danger, and our UV index is also in that moderate range. Here in Kempsey at the moment it's 16.7 degrees with 98% humidity. The wind is nothing to speak of, or nothing to even register on the Richter scale, or whatever they measure the wind by. And the rain, we've had 1.2 millimetres overnight, and the pressure is sitting on 1,019.0 hectopascals and steady. And that is your Tank FM weather for the Mid-North Coast for Monday the 4th of May. It's approaching 6:33 here on the tank, and now that we're all awake after our big rock and roll session to start the show, we're going back to those rolling plains with Amos Morris.

0: Yes, and that was the Four Aces there with Heart of My Heart. It's my favourite. How'd you go? Did you follow the bouncing ball there and sing along? Before that, we had Fostranella with the Whistling Gypsy Rover. And Danny O'Donnell before him with, what did he sing? He sang, Who's Gonna Miss Me When I'm Gone? And, of course, Amos Morris kicked off the set for Barry up at the Heights. And we always hope Bears is having a good day. And he seemed back to those rolling planes. 6:45 in the tank. Time to clear some more commitments.
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0: And a big thank you again to all our sponsors. 6:47 on the tank and the breakfast show with Billy. We're going through to 9 o'clock. We're here. I'm filling in for Anne. Anne's off with her shoulder and she's recovering well, they tell me. Good morning to you, Anne. I hope you're listening. I hope you are well. Already had Cheryl on the phone. Inquiring about your health. And of course, Tommy the T is always here. He's out at the moment. He's having breakfast chilling on one of the desks out there in the office. He misses you terribly. So chin up, man, and hope you're back as soon as possible. Anyway, it's just after 6:47 now, and we're going to have some country music. And this is Kathy Mattea with Come From the Heart.

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3: Good morning, I'm Laura Devoy. The first public hearing of the Royal Commission into Anti-Semitism and Social Cohesion will be held today. Members of the Jewish community will share their experiences before and after the Bondi terror attack 6 months ago. Alex Rivchin from the Executive Council of Australian Jewry, whose home was targeted in an attack early last year, and Shana Gutnick, whose father was killed at Bondi, are among those slated to appear today. An interim report handed down last week made 14 recommendations related to safety and gun laws. State media in Iran says Tehran is reviewing the US's response to its latest proposal for ending the war. Earlier, the Revolutionary Guards said the US had limited options to choose from. The BBC's Joe Inwood has more details of Iran's 14-point proposal.
4: The ones we've seen involve a cessation of hostilities. That includes the entire region, so of course in Lebanon as well. That might be a difficult one for the Americans to push through. We've got the lifting of sanctions. Again, that would be something that before this war, the Iranians could only have dreamed of, really, the idea that's a negotiating position now. They also want the release of frozen assets. They also say they want some sort of reparations, compensation for the war. They say they want the removal, withdrawal of American forces from around Iran.
3: A new report has found major gaps in access to voluntary assisted dying in aged care homes. Go Gentle Australia says of the 70 aged care providers in the report, 73% either did not offer access to voluntary assisted dying or their level of access was unclear or unpublished. The organisation says older Australians living in aged care have a right to access voluntary assisted dying and providers are required to support access to relevant services. A $1 million reward has been announced for information relating to the suspicious disappearance of Marion Barter. Police believe the then 51-year-old left Australia for the UK under the name Florabella Natalia Marion Ramakel in June 1997 before returning in August. She was reported missing by her family in October of the same year. A coronial inquest in 2021 found she died sometime after the 15th of October 1997 but was unable to determine the nature of her death. A newly identified humpback whale behaviour known as gaping has been highlighted following fresh research analysing dozens of public sightings. The behaviour involves whales opening their mouths widely without a clear feeding purpose. Researchers are still uncertain as to why it occurs. Macquarie University whale scientist Dr. Vanessa Perotta told National Radio News the unusual action has been observed across different age groups.
5: Gaping, also known as mouth opening by humpback whales, is a behaviour that we've seen recently, which has been observed through citizen scientist efforts. I'm talking underwater swimming and above water viewing from drones and also from vessels. And we don't exactly know why these whales are doing it.
3: Turning to sport, in the NRL, the Penrith Panthers have ended the Manly Warringah Sea Eagles winning streak with an 18-16 thriller at Parramatta Stadium. The Cronulla Sharks dominated the West Tigers 52-10. Kale Iro and Teague Wilton both scored hat-tricks, while Adam Dewey suffered a shoulder injury. And the Newcastle Knights held off a comeback from the South Sydney Rabbitohs to win 42-38. In the A-League Women's, Brisbane Roar came from behind to defeat Wellington 2-1 in the first leg of their semi-final. The second leg will be played on Sunday.
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2: 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The latest weather is next.
3: Yes, and the latest weather here on the Mid-North Coast for Monday the 4th of May. And we've got a partly cloudy day with patchy morning fog. There's a slight chance of a shower. There's light winds becoming north-northeasterly, 15 to 20 kilometres per hour in the middle of the day, and then becoming light into the evening. Our daytime temperatures are expected to be between 12 and 26. Tarare is expecting a top of 26 today, Kempsey 25, Coffs Harbour, Southwest Rocks, Port Macquarie and Foster all 24. We've got a 20% chance of rain here on the coast today with a moderate fire danger, and our UV index is also in the moderate range. Here in Kempsey at the moment, we're sitting on 16.7 degrees. 98% humidity, still no wind to register on the scale. We've had 1.2 millimetres of rain overnight, and our pressure is sitting on 1,019.1 hectopascals and steady. That's your Tank FM weather for Monday, the 4th of May.
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3: Yep, you're on The Breakfast Show. It's 7.07 here on the show this morning. It's a Monday morning. I'm Billy, going through to 9 o'clock, filling in for Anne. And at 9 o'clock, Chris will be in to do her show. She'll be going through to 12 o'clock. And so it should be a good day here on the Tank. We hope you can stay with us all morning and hope you're enjoying the music so far. We're going to get into the 70s now. Of course, once we get in there, it's hard to get out, but we're going to start off with Queen and Crazy Little Thing Called Love. But before that, before the break there, of course, we had our little country set with Charlie Rich, Behind Closed Doors, Gina Jeffries with Dancing with Elvis, Hal Ketchum with Small Town Saturday Night, and Kathy Mateo with Come From The Heart. If you want it to work, it's always got to come from the heart. So nearly 7.08 on the Tank, and here's Queen with Crazy Little Thing Called Love.

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1: You could hear the offbeats pound as they raced across the ground, and the clatter of the wheels as they spun round and round. And he galloped into Market Street, his badge upon his chest. His name was Ernie, and he drove the fastest milk cart in the West. Now Ernie loved a widow, a lady known as Sue. She lived all alone in Lily Lane at number 22. They said she was too good for him. She was haughty, proud and chic. But Ernie got his cocoa there 3 times every week. They called him Ernie. And he drove the fastest milk cart in the West. She said she'd like to bathe in milk. He said, all right, sweetheart. And when he'd finished work one night, he loaded up the cart. He said, you want it pasteurized, cause pasteurized is best. She says, Ernie, I'll be happy if it comes up to me chest. That tickled old Ernie. And he drove the fastest milk cart in the West. Now Ernie had a rival, a evil-looking man called Tooton Ted from Teddington, and he drove the baker's van. He tempted her with his treacle tarts and his tasty oatmeal bread, and when she seen the size of his oatmeal pies, it very near turned her head. She nearly swooned at his macaroon, and he said, now if you treat me right, you'll have hot rolls every morning and crumpets every night. He knew once she sampled his layer cake, he'd have his wicked way, and all Ernie had to offer was a pint of milk a day. Poor Ernie! And he drove the fastest milk cart in the West. One lunchtime, Ted saw Ernie's awesome cart outside her door. It drove him mad to find it was still there at 4:30. And as he leapt down from his van, off blood through his veins did course, and he went across to Ernie's cart, and he didn't off kick his horse, whose name was Trigger.
2: Trigger!
1: And he pulled the fastest milk cart in the West. Now Ernie rushed out into the street, his gold top in his hand. He said, if you want to marry Susie, you fight for her like a man. Oh, why don't we play cards for her, he sneeringly replied. And just to make it interesting, we'll have a shilling on the side. Now Ernie dragged him from his van, and beneath the blazing sun, they stood there face to face, and Ted went for his bun. But Ernie was too quick, things didn't go the way Ted planned, and a strawberry-flavoured yoghurt sent it spinning from his hand.

0: bit the dust. Poor Ernie!
1: Ernie!
0: And he drove the fastest milk cart in the West. Ernie was only 52. He didn't want to die. But now he's gone to make deliveries in that milk round in the sky, where the customers are angels and ferocious dogs are banned. And a milkman's life is full of fun in that fairy dairy land. But a woman's needs are manifold. And Sue, she married Ted. But strange things happened on their wedding night as they lay in their bed. Was that the trees a-rustling or the hinges of the gate? Or Ernie's ghostly gold tops a-rattling in their crate? They won't forget Ernie!
2: Yeah, Benny Hill there. Ernie, he drove the fastest milk cart in the West, and he also drove it right up to number one in Australia in February 1972. Can you believe that? It would make number one, that song. And before that, we had Queen with Crazy Little Thing Called Love. Coming up to 7:15, we got some commitments to clear, and then we'll be right back into the 70s as soon as we get back.
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2: And welcome back, and a big thank you to all our sponsors once again. And as I said, we're staying in the 70s. Now, I don't know where you were, lived in the early 70s, but they probably weren't that silly in the country. But around the cities, especially Sydney and Melbourne, you could barely go out your front door in the early 70s without having a chance of being run over by one of these. And here's Ray Stevens.
3: Hello, everyone. This is your Action News reporter with all the news that is news across the nation on the scene at the supermarket. There seems to have been some disturbance here. Pardon me, sir. Did you see what happened?
4: Yeah, I did. I was standing over by the tomatoes, and here he come, running through the pole beans, through the fruits and vegetables, naked as a jaybird. And I hollered over to Ethel. I said, "Don't look, Ethel." And it's too late. She'd already been incensed.

0: station. Pardon me, sir, did you see what happened?
1: Yeah, Dave. I was just in here getting my tires checked, and he just appeared out of the traffic. Just come streaking around the grease right there. Didn't have nothing on but a smile. I looked in there, and Ethel was getting her cold drink. I hollered, "Don't look, Ethel!" And it's too late. She'd already been mooned. Flashed her right there in front of the shop, so...
2: He ain't rude.
1: Boogity, boogity.
2: He ain't

0: youth at the gym covering the disturbance at the basketball playoff. 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Did you see what happened?
1: Yeah, deep. Hey, Tom, I was just going down there to get Ethel a snow cone. Here he come, right out of the cheap seats. Dribbling. Right down the middle of the court. Didn't have on nothing but his PX. Made a hook shot and got out through the concession stand. I hollered up at Ethel. I said, "Don't look, Ethel!" It was too late. She'd already got a free shot. Grandstand. Right there in front of the home team.
2: What is it calling the street?
3: Here it comes again. Who's that with it?

0: And that was Johnny Nash there with I Can See Clearly Now. Before that was Sherbet with Matter of Time, back when Garth took over the microphone for a couple of songs and pushed Daryl to one side. Elton John with Crocodile Rock, and Ray Stevens started it all off with The Streak. It's coming up to 7:30 on the tank. Time for some traffic.
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0: And still the good news on the traffic front is there is absolutely nothing to report except for some minor roadworks up and down the coast with minimal delays. So no accidents to report, no major hold-ups anywhere along the coast. So should be a good day on the roads. So if you want to get out and about, today's the day. And that's the traffic for this half hour or this hour. Time for some more commitments.
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0: And the latest weather here on the Mid-North Coast on Monday the 4th of May. It's a partly cloudy day with patchy morning fog, slight chance of a shower, light winds becoming north-northeasterly, 15 to 20 kilometres per hour in the middle of the day, then becoming light into the evening. Daytime temperatures expected to be between 12 and 26. Taree is expecting a top of 26 today, Kempsey 25. Coffs Harbour, Southwest Roxport, Macquarie and Foster, all 24. The sun rose this morning at 6:20 a.m. and will set this evening at 5:09 p.m. 20% chance of showers today on the coast with a moderate fire danger, and the UV index is in that moderate range as well. Here in Kempsey, we're on 17.1 degrees, 98% humidity. The wind has got up out of the west-southwesterly at 7 kilometres per hour with gusts up to 11. There's been 1.4 millimetres of rain overnight and our pressure is sitting on 1,019.4 hectopascals and steady. That's your Tank FM weather for this half an hour on Monday the 4th of May. It's 7:33 on the breakfast show. We're at the halfway mark. We're going to play some double plays now, and first up, we're going to play a double play for the Cyclone. I know she's listening. We've got Mum, Jojo, the Cyclone, all listening after a big family weekend in Sydney. Cyclone's been a bit down the dumps lately. A few little problems at home and around, but also the poor old Melbourne Storm. They haven't won a game since we can remember. And poor old Craig Bellamy also has been diagnosed with a brain degenerative disorder of some description, so things are a bit low down there in the Cyclone household. So here is, as soon as I find it, a little double play for the Cyclone. First up, Soft Cell with Tainted Love.

That was Robbie Williams there with Angels, and before that, Soft Cyril with Tainted Love, and that was for the Cyclone. Hope you're feeling better down there, Sal. And if you ever need a break, you know where to come. There's always a room at Southwest Rocks if you ever need to get away for a little bit. Our next double play is for Sharon up at Coffs Harbour. She sent me a fellow, I'd never heard of him during the week, and we're going to give him a try here on the tank. His name, they tell me, is pronounced Boker or Bowker, and they call him the Dutch Elvis, and when you hear him, you might know why. And this is a love worth waiting for.

0: Yeah, and that was Burton Cummings with Nothing Rhymed. And before that was the man they call Boca or Bowker. And he's known as the Dutch Elvis with A Love Worth Waiting For. I hope you enjoyed him. We might have more of him another day. Anyway, time for some more commitments here on the tank.
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0: And once again, a big thank you to our sponsors. We come up to 7:50 on the show. And as I said, we're in Sydney over the weekend to celebrate the birthday of the Big Easy, or Ethan Ford, they call him, 18 years old. And in a modern-day 18th birthday party, you'd hardly expect this next song to be the one that got the big cheer and got them all up dancing, still as good as it ever was. So here was the main dancing tune for the night.
3: Let's go, girls.

the way you look at me. O is for the only one I see.

0: A reminder that school speed zones are now in operation. Speed limits of 40 kilometres per hour and below should now be observed. New South Wales school zones generally operate between 8 to 9:30am and 2:30 to 4pm on school days.
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4: Good morning, I'm Laura Devoy. A national charity says it's expecting an uptick in calls for help should the cash rate rise tomorrow. Economists are predicting last week's high inflation data may trigger a rate rise from the RBA. The cash rate currently sits at 4.1%. Chief Executive of Anglicare Australia, Casey Chambers, spoke to National Radio News about what is being observed by the service after each interest rate rise.
5: The number of calls to our financial counsellors go up. We know that every time interest rates go up, those people who are just making it, that this becomes the final straw. And we see them in our services. We see them coming for food, for assistance with energy bills, and for, you know, assistance with day-to-day living.
4: US President Donald Trump has announced his country will help guide ships stranded near the Strait of Hormuz out of restricted waterways. In a statement on Truth Social, Mr. Trump said Project Freedom would begin on Monday morning Middle East time. It's currently about 1:30 a.m. in Iran. He says many people, companies and countries stuck in the strait have done absolutely nothing wrong. Prime Minister Anthony Albanese will today welcome his Japanese counterpart to Australia. Sanae Takaichi is in Canberra for the Australia-Japan annual leaders meeting. It's her first trip to Australia since taking office, but will be her fourth meeting with Mr. Albanese. This year marks 50 years since the signing of the Basic Treaty of Friendship and Cooperation between Australia and Japan. Three people have died following an outbreak of an acute respiratory illness on board a cruise ship in the Atlantic. The vessel was travelling from Argentina to Cape Verde. With more details, here's the BBC's Tom Bailey.
6: With the ship close to the coast of South Africa, a British national was taken to Johannesburg for treatment. A South African Health Ministry spokesperson said they had tested positive for a hantavirus, a family of viruses that can cause hemorrhagic fever and is usually spread by rodents. The vessel can carry around 170 passengers and 70 crew, but it's not yet clear how many were on board during this trip. The World Health Organization said it was aware of the outbreak and that a coordinated international public health response was underway.
4: Researchers say hospital emergency departments are failing Australians with psychosocial disabilities. A study by Adelaide University found emergency departments can be overwhelming, unsafe and traumatic for people with psychosocial distress, and clinicians feel underskilled, under-resourced and underprepared to respond therapeutically. Both patients and clinicians reported frustrations the care provided often did not meet people's needs. Researchers also found critical communication gaps, with about a third of people with PSD asked if they had an NDIS plan. Turning to sport, the Sydney Swans are back on top of the AFL ladder after a 17-point win over Melbourne yesterday. Malcolm Roses kicked 7 goals, while the Gold Coast defeated GWS 11-17-83 to 8-15-63, ending a 12-year losing streak against the Giants. And in Formula One, Australian Oscar Piastri has finished third in the Miami Grand Prix. He overtook Ferrari's Charles Leclerc in the dying stages of the race to steal a podium. Mercedes' Kimi Antonelli won, with Piastri's McLaren teammate Lando Norris in second. Piastri spoke after the race.
7: Pace seemed more encouraging again today, and had to make a few overtakes. Obviously, the end of the race was a pretty late charge.
4: That audio from Fox Sports.
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9: 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I'm Alex McLaughlin with today's report. National sheep and lamb supply tightened further this week, with 62,500 head offered nationally through Auctions Plus. The seasonal contraction ahead of Christmas was expected, and importantly, prices and key indicators continue to demonstrate resilience despite softer clearance in some categories. The Auctions Plus restocker lamb indicator eased marginally on the week to average $205 per head or 1,107 cents per kilogram dressed weight. While the weekly movement was softer, the broader trend remains positive. At this point in the calendar, the Isle is sitting at its strongest level in 5 years. Compared with historical performance, current values remain well above the long-term average and highlight a market that is holding firm even as listings taper into the Christmas period. Lamb numbers were lower across most categories, with crossbred lambs the largest offering at 22,900 head. Average prices for crossbred lambs eased $2 to average $198 per head, with the clearance softening to 57%. This easing reflects increased buyer selectivity rather than a loss of demand, as well-bred and well-finished lambs continue to attract solid competition. Merino weather lambs held steady at $159 per head and cleared strongly at 80%. Meanwhile, Merino ewe lambs recorded one of the most standout movements of the week, lifting $65 to average $191 per head. First cross ewe lambs also showed a notable improvement, rising $50 week on week to average $268 per head, supported by a 78% clearance rate. Shedding breed lambs continued to perform well, clearing 90% of offerings despite a $10 easing in the average price. National clearance softened 60%, driven largely by softer results in the crossbred lambs and heavier ewe categories. Despite this, value over reserve strengthened $20, indicating vendor expectations remain largely aligned with the market. From a state perspective, New South Wales remained the dominant listing state, accounting for 50% of total offerings, though listings declined 21% on last week. Victoria followed with 34% of listings, with both states recording softer clearance and reduced numbers sold. Meanwhile, Queensland and Tasmania recorded strong percentage increases off low volumes. That concludes today's Daily Market Update, brought to you by Auctions Plus, dedicated to connecting ag.
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0: Southwest Rocks Surf Club is hosting the beachside markets at the picturesque Horseshoe Bay Reserve. The markets will be operating from 8 a.m. to 1 p.m. with the next one on Saturday 9th of May. 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
3: And the latest weather here on the Mid-North Coast on Monday the 4th of May. It's a partly cloudy day with patchy morning fog, a slight chance of a shower, light winds becoming north-northeasterly, 15 to 20 kilometres per hour into the middle of the day, and then becoming light into the evening. And our daytime temperatures are expected to be between 12 and 26 degrees. Continue the Taree is expecting a top of 26 today. Kempsey 25, Coffs Harbour, Southwest Rocks, Port Macquarie and Foster all 24. Sunrise this morning 6:20 a.m. and we'll set this evening at 5:09 p.m. We've got a 20% chance of rain here on the coast today with a moderate fire danger, and our UV index is also in the moderate range. Here in Kempsey at the moment, 17.7 degrees, humidity's 97%, the wind out of the northwest at 7 kilometres per hour. We've had 1.4 mils since 9 o'clock yesterday morning of rain, and our pressure is on 1,019.9 hectopascals and steady. And that's your latest Tank FM weather for Monday the 4th of May. Did I say April before? I bet I did.
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3: Yes, welcome to the Breakfast Show on Tank. We're into the last hour of the show today, and we're going to start off with some 80s and maybe some slash 90s music. But first up, we've got Mark Cohen with Walking in Memphis.
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0: Lower Macleay Anglican Church. 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
1: 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And we're going to stay in the 80s and early 90s now. This is Josh Yorkaderson with Jesse.

0: Yeah, and that was the summer of 69 with Bryan Adams, The Best Days of Your Life. Before that, Joe Jackson, Is She Really Going Out With Him? That was our bridal march. I think some of Robin's family are still scratching their heads. And first up, Joshua Catterson with Jessie. Just nearly 8:29 now on the tank. Time for the traffic. 103.1 Tank FM traffic updates. And we're still glad to report that there's absolutely nothing happening on the roads today except for some few minor delays with some roadworks that may or may not start depending on the weather. But other than that, there's no accidents and no major hold-ups. Don't forget the school zones have been in zone or been enforced since 8 o'clock and they'll go through to 9:30, and then don't forget they'll be back on again this afternoon from 2:30 to 4. But other than that, it's a good day to be out on the road.
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3: And the latest weather here on the Mid-North Coast for Monday the 4th of May. And it's a partly cloudy day with a patchy morning fog. There's a slight chance of a shower. Light winds becoming north-northeasterly, 15 to 20 kilometres per hour in the middle of the day and then becoming light into the evening. Daytime temperatures expected to be between 12 and 26. Taree is expecting a top 26 today. Kempsey 25, Coffs Harbour, Southwest Rocks, Port Macquarie and Foster all 24. Sun rose this morning, 6:20 a.m. and will set this evening at 5:09 p.m. 20% chance of rain today on the coast with a moderate fire danger, and our UV index is in the moderate range also. Here in Kempsey at the moment, we're sitting on 17.6 degrees with 93% humidity. Wind out of the northwest at 7 kilometres per hour. We've had 1.4 millimetres of rain overnight, and our pressure is sitting on 1,019. 0.9 hectopascals and steady. And that's a Tank FM weather for the last time this morning for Monday the 4th of May. Or the last time on the breakfast show. Anyway, Chris will be here after 9 o'clock and I'm sure she'll have more updates for you. Anyway, it's approaching 8:33 on the Tank. We're into the last half an hour of the breakfast show. We're going to just take some easy listening from here through to 9 o'clock. And first up, we're going to have Ozzy Leo Sayer with Dancing the Night Away.

0: Yeah, that was the Monkees there with A Little Bit Me and A Little Bit You. Before that we had, what do we have? We had the Manhattan Transfer with Chanson d'Amour, Willie Nelson and Curtis Potter with Stray Cats and Cowboys and Girls of the Night, and Leo Sayer with Two Young Lovers Dancing the Night Away kicked off the set. It's time for our last lot of commitments this morning on The Breakfast Show.
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0: And again, a big thank you to our sponsors. And we're coming up to just approaching 8:48 on The Breakfast Show. Now we've got time for three more songs. And then we've got to say goodbye. And Chris will be in to do her show from 9 till 12. I hope you stick around for that. And first up, we got the Bellamy Brothers and Let Your Love Flow.

0: And that was Lee Kernaghan. You can wrap me up anytime you like and send me back to 1959. Before that, Garth Brooks and If Tomorrow Never Comes. And they kicked off the set with the Bellamy Brothers and Let Your Love Flow. Well, we've come to the end of another show. It's flown on by the last 3 hours. Chris is in the chair and ready to roll after 9 o'clock. So we haven't even got time to play Now's the Hour today. So don't forget, the Coles down there selling those raffle tickets at the front of Raymond's Chemist from 8 till 2 today. And they're $2 each, or 3 for $5. The big prize there is the breakfast at Lou's. But until Wednesday, I'll be back Wednesday. Chris will be back tomorrow. We, as we say, stay safe, God bless, and thanks for listening.
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4: Good morning, I'm Laura Devoy. Jewish people will share their experiences of anti-Semitism in the lead up to and after the Bondi terror attack. The first public hearing of the Royal Commission into Anti-Semitism and Social Cohesion will be held today. Last week, an interim report made 14 recommendations, including the adoption of a nationwide gun buyback scheme. Alex Rivchen from the Executive Council of Australian Jewry, whose home was targeted in an attack last year, and Shana Gutnick, whose father was killed at Bondi, are among those slated to front the inquiry today. The federal government says the upcoming budget will have more restraint than usual. The finance minister, Katie Gallagher, says ministers have looked everywhere for savings.
5: There will be savings across every portfolio. Support the effort that the ERC has undertaken in regard to this, and I think it's a very strong result in the end.
4: Treasurer Jim Chalmers will hand down his fourth budget tomorrow week. The foreign minister says Australia wants the Strait of Hormuz to open. President Donald Trump has this morning announced the US will help stranded ships out of restricted waterways. In a statement, he said Project Freedom is meant to free up people, companies and countries that have done absolutely nothing wrong. Penny Wong told the ABC Australia wants to see the Strait open.
6: That's what global energy markets need. That's what the Australian consumer needs. So we do want the Strait opened and oil to fly.

0: a 76% increase in demand for counselling services over the past 6 months. The organisation says there is a growing need to support women and children experiencing domestic and family violence. And if you need help, you can contact the National Domestic Violence Hotline 1-800-RESPECT on 1-800-737-732. The importance of citizen scientists have been highlighted following new research which has uncovered a new humpback whale behaviour. 66 instances of gaping captured and shared online by has helped researchers identify and analyse the rare action. Macquarie University whale scientist Dr. Vanessa Perotta told National Radio News whale research is a collective effort.
1: So this is why it's such a collaborative effort, and this study highlights that collaborative effort from all around the world to document a behaviour in a whale that's watched quite regularly, and yet only a few cases of this has been appearing thanks to social media and people talking about what they see. So why these whales are doing it, both above and underwater, and not feeding, we just don't know.
0: Turning to sport, in the NRL, the Penrith Panthers have ended the Manly Warringah Sea Eagles winning streak with an 18-16 thriller at Parramatta Stadium. The Cronulla Sharks dominated the West Tigers 52 points to 10. Cale Iro and Teague Wilton both scored hat-tricks, while Adam Dewey suffered a shoulder injury. And the Newcastle Knights held off a comeback from the South Sydney Rabbitohs to win 42-38. In the A-League Women's, Brisbane Roar came from behind to defeat Wellington 2-1 in the first leg of their semi-final. The second leg will be played on Sunday.
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4: Get ready. Saturday the 9th of May is Open Day 2026 at Fire and Rescue NSW. Head down to the Kempsey Fire and Rescue Station, 78 Elbow Street, West Kempsey, anytime between 10 a.m. and 2 p.m. to meet your local fireys and learn how to keep your home safe. 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
7: Yeah, weather for Monday the 4th of May. It's going to be partly cloudy, patchy fog, slight chance of a shower, light winds becoming north to northeast at 15-20 kilometres an hour in the middle of the day and becoming light in the evening. There's a 20% chance of rain, and our fire danger and UV index is sitting at moderate. Current temperature in Kempsey is 18.3 degrees with a 90% humidity. Winds are 9 kilometres an hour from the northwest with 11 kilometre hour wind gusts. Rain since 9 a.m. yesterday morning is 1.4 mil and the barometric pressure is sitting at 1,020 hectopascals. Current temperatures expected up and down the coast is 24 for Southwest Rocks. Port Macquarie and Maxwell both expecting 25, Taree 26, Foster and Kempsey 27, and sunset this evening is at 5:10.
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Yeah, good morning and welcome to Echoes. It's terrible when you can't speak. Good morning and welcome to Echoes of the Past with Chris. We're going to have some fun music, talk about some old things, read some newspaper articles from back in the day. So sit back and enjoy. What a great weekend we've just had. I had the family flying day put on by the Kempsey Flying Club, and credit to them, it was a wonderful day, and those who didn't get there missed a really great demonstration, especially the last guy in the pit special who was doing aerobatics. It was just amazing to watch. So we'll start off today with "The Sun Always Shines on TV" by A-ha.

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1: Yeah, and a big thank you to our sponsors, of course. 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

0: Yeah, that's Behind Closed Doors there with Charlie Rich. Okay.
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0: Yeah, weather for the mid-north coast, Monday the 4th of May, partly cloudy, patchy morning fog, slight chance of a shower, light winds becoming north-northeast, 15 to 20 kilometres an hour in the middle of the day, then becoming light in the evening. We're looking at a 20% chance of rain and our fire danger and UV index is sitting at moderate. Currently sitting at 19.6 degrees here in Kempsey, humidity's at 87%. The winds are 11 kilometres an hour from the west-northwest with 14 kilometre hour wind gusts. No rain recorded since 9 a.m. yesterday morning and the barometric pressure sitting at 1,019.8 hectopascals. Temperatures expected up and down the coast today. We've got Southwest Rocks expecting 24 degrees, Port Macquarie and Maxwell 25 degrees, Taree 26, and Foster and Kempsey expecting 27. And sunset this evening's at 5:10 p.m. We had a little bit of the Wolf Brothers now, and Australia made.

Yeah, Elvis Presley there in Moody Blues. Do you ever have those days where you just can't get that wording out of your mouth? Well, I think I might be having one of those days. I think I might be getting a bit better now the voice has started to warm up a bit. We're going to have Good Year for Roses by Johnny Paycheck.

Yeah, that was Errol Grey, Millard and a Tinny. That'll do me. He's pretty easy going there. Sounds pretty good life with the prawns, etc. Really good. Don't forget that Tank FM is running a Mother's Day raffle, and the prize is a laundry basket full of goodies, including a breakfast for two voucher at Lou's restaurant. There's plants, there's perfume, there's a couple of mats, lots of other goody things that mums love. Coles outside of Raymond's Pharmacy in Smith Street, selling tickets right at this present moment. G'day to him out there. Tickets are $2 or 3 for 5. And he'll be there every day, Monday to Friday, 8 a.m. to 2 p.m. each day. And on Saturdays, 8 till 12 noon till the 9th of May. Well, I'm guessing he's not going to be there this Saturday because it's drawn this week, Saturday on the 8th of May. Yeah, he will be that morning. And so it's drawn at 1 o'clock on air. So if you've got a ticket in it, just be turning to Tank FM and listen at around 1 o'clock on Saturday. We're going to have Honey Hush by Fats Waller.

0: across. Yeah, I'm saving my dimes. I hear wedding chimes. 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
3: Good morning, I'm Shannon Kirkwood. 66 body bags will be laid on the lawn of Parliament House in Canberra amid calls for urgent action to address tobacco use. A Senate inquiry into Australia's illegal tobacco crisis is holding its first hearing today. The Australian Council on Smoking and Health says there are over 40,000 outlets selling tobacco in Australia, which outnumbers supermarkets, petrol stations and pharmacies. The body bags will represent the 66 Australians who die every day from tobacco. Aboriginal and Torres Strait Islander listeners are advised the following story contains the name of an Indigenous person who has died. The family of an Indigenous girl allegedly murdered in the Northern Territory say they're relieved charges have been laid. A 47-year-old man is expected to face court tomorrow, charged with murder. Kumanjaya little baby's body was found near Alice Springs last Thursday, 5 days after she disappeared. Family spokesperson, Walpree Elder Robin Granitz, told NITV the family does not want her death to be politicised.
4: Mandurah Helispring has been calm, and we ask that everyone, Yapa and Kariyarr,